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1: This old TV is killing me. 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Restless. And then in 1933, he died. 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They shipped him back to Meridian for burial, and I didn't even get to go to the funeral.

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0: And welcome back to Planet Football with the Lion Ranger on 2RRR 88.5 FM, your local sound, where I share my football passion with you every Saturday. And another massive show, 4 guests, 4 interviews, different topics. First up, first off the rank is Jai Cross, assistant coach, first grade women's Spirit FC, and the under-23s coach. 11:30, we speak to Alan Pace from the Brisbane Football Review. 12 o'clock, Domenico Coluccio, who is my coach but happens to be in Perth with a family to watch his beloved Inter Milan in the Triangular Series with Juventus and AC Milan in Perth as part of their pre-season preparation. And then at 12:30, we speak to Theo Fotopoulos, the CEO of the Australian Sports Group, who have just taken over Canberra United women's team in the A-League. So it's a and we close with the local news as well. Who's won, who didn't win, and the 55's last game today looks a bit shaky at the moment. We only got 8 players to play, and we'll see what happens later on. Without any further ado, let's go into a short break. Today's song is Frisco Number 8 by the beautiful from the Hook, by a group called the Hook, Frisco Number 8. And then I will call Jai Cross during the break. Let's enjoy the break.
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1: Hey, how y'all doing, guys? This is Charles from Houston, and we're listening to the Planet Football with the Lone Ranger.
2: Welcome back to Planet Football. At this point in time, I welcome a beautiful guest. Remember this name, Jai Cross, coach of the Under 23 Women's Spear FC and assistant coach, first grade. Jai Cross, welcome to Planet Football.
3: Thank you for having me.
2: Well, you know, fame is something that comes with the territory. So from now on, you will be you will have people waiting outside your house wanting autographs. You know, you just have to. You might have to get a media manager. Jai Cross, you are a very young person coaching at the highest level. How did the football journey start? When did you first kick a football, and how?
3: I was very young. I grew up in Queensland on the Sunshine Coast.
2: Okay, which part?
3: I started Coolum Beach. I grew up in very
2: okay.
3: Nice town. Yeah. So I grew up playing for Coolum. I think under sevens was the lowest you could start then.
2: Mm-hmm.
3: Yeah, so from there, like, I only finished playing last year in an over 35s comp on the Central Coast. Got into coaching in 2020, wanted to stay in the game that way as the body's getting old. Struggles to play at a kind of a decent level. But yeah, I enjoy coaching, I enjoy the challenge, and I enjoy improving players.
2: So, going back to playing days, What position were you? What was your favourite position?
3: I had a fair bit of pace, so I was mainly a striker.
2: 9, 7, 11?
3: Yeah, anywhere there.
2: Mm-hmm.
3: I'm not very tall, so
2: you were a slippery sucker.
3: 175, yeah. So I did play 9. I was good at using my body, so I was strong enough to hold off big defenders.
2: Ooh.
3: But at the same time, I was able to create a lot with the old 4-4-2 style. So,
2: and
3: most of my striking partners were the finishers. I was the
2: creator. You're assisting. So you're a striker and you score a goal. Is there one particular goal that you scored that brings you goosebumps? And did you have a special celebration? Did you do a backflip a la Samker? Did you punch the corner flag or a cucaracha? Tell us about your goal celebration. Because you're a striker, you're meant to score. You can't always assist.
3: But I was very plain Jane. Just one hand in the air or maybe a jump in the air and a fist pump. If it was exciting, but nothing too extravagant from me with celebrations.
2: Is there one goal that brings you goosebumps, like a screamer from 35 yards, like Roberto Carlos, or someone? I'm thinking of.
3: Yeah.
2: And showing my age, people who could shoot from outside the box, and you go bang, top corner, holding the net.
3: Yeah, there was one. So before MPL started. And it was just clubland. I was playing on the Sunshine Coast, and I ended up intercepting a pass from a defender,
2: mm-hmm.
3: and it kind of jumped up, and I was able to chip it over him from one side to the other, and then volley it top corner. So I still remember it very clearly.
2: That's right. And that's impressive. NPL is a decent level. So is that NPL New South Wales or NPL Queensland?
3: That was, NPL Queensland.
2: Who'd you play for back then?
3: Sunshine Coast Fire.
2: Oh, they're pretty decent,
3: So they were the club back then. Now there's two clubs.
2: Mm-hmm.
3: Sunshine Coast Wanderers as well. But, back then...
2: It was a Fire.
3: When I first started the old QSL League, it was Sunshine Coast Fire.
2: Now, obviously, that you have had some amazing coaches during your lifetime and you decided to take up coaching. Who were some of the biggest influence, the coaches who had the biggest influence upon you in the making of Jai as a player and then inspiring you to do the coaching badges?
3: So inspiring as a coach, a guy called George Cowie, Scottish guy, so he coached us at the Fire. Very, very good coach. You know, everyone wanted to play for him. knew how to treat his players. Like, we all had respect for him. But he got us all firing, you know, to play well.
2: Mm-hmm.
3: So, yeah, for me, he was a big influence. And later on in my life, there's a guy same age as me, actually, and I met him in Victoria when I was playing just for the local club. But he does a lot of work for us.
2: Well, you moved around. You went Queensland, down to the Garbage Patches, then back to the Cockroaches. Yeah. Man, you're a football nomad.
3: Yeah, I've been out to Alice Springs as well, mate. I've played a bit of the pub league out there.
2: Wow, you get around.
3: Yeah, I was doing a player coach role out there. That's different out there.
2: Absolutely, it's a different world. Very few. You're fortunate enough to have seen it, fortunate enough to have lived and experienced life in the territory, because, you know, many of us go Alice Springs, have a look at the rock, come back, you know, 5 days we're home. Right. Well, tell us about living in Alice Springs. What was that like? And coaching and playing there. Some talent, I believe.
3: Yes, there is. Like, it was definitely a culture shock. I'd never experienced anything like that, but it soon becomes the normal.
2: What was the culture shock coming from from mainstream or coastal town down to the centre?
3: Yeah, like the indigenous kind of like live camp in like dry riverbeds, stuff like that. I'm not sure if it's a lack of housing, but that's just how they choose to live. Like you'll be driving to work in the dark in winter and you'll just see campfires, you know, either along the side of the road or, you know, in the Todd River.
2: Mm.
3: And they're sitting around it keeping warm. That way it's a bit of a culture shock.
2: So you say you were the speedy winger. Did you take part of the Todd River Regatta races, running with the boat?
3: No, I didn't, mate. I didn't, actually. Yeah.
2: So back to coaching. So we're in the territory. Somehow we end up in New South Wales. How did you get into coaching Aspira FC, and what brought you back into New South Wales, which is, you know, a bit cooler than the Sunshine Coast, to say the least?
3: Yeah. So I originally moved here for a job at the Sports College, the Central Coast Sports College. So from Victoria.
2: So, and what were you doing there? Lecturing?
3: Coaching.
2: Coaching. Oh, excellent.
3: Yeah, coaching. Yeah. So it's a sports school. So football's very big there.
2: Mm-hmm.
3: Rugby league, basketball, tennis. Yeah, so it's not like a normal school where you do your subjects and you go out and on your lunch breaks and play. So your play time is your sport, your training session.
2: So you were... Were you pinching yourself that you were living the dream, getting paid to coach soccer players who want to be there and you're good? Were you just pinching yourself and living the dream?
3: Yeah, it definitely was good, especially, you know, coming from a construction background. It was good to rest the body for a couple of years while I was there. And, you know, from there, you know, most of the coaches go from school to coaching a club team.
2: And then that it takes you after that, where did you progress and where did you go to further develop your coaching pathway or career?
3: So I spent a few years at Central Coast Mariners coaching in the boys, SAP, youth, then the girls, because I had my daughter there. So she was in the girls program, and I went across to the girls. They played every Sunday, where the boys were either Saturday or Sunday. So I wasn't getting much of a weekend coaching the boys, so I just went across to the girls so I could have at least one day off.
2: Mm-hmm.
3: And then from there, I wanted a bit of a change, something different. So I went to Spirit last year for the first year. The 23s role came up and took it. And, yeah, it's been great. It's definitely been a lot different.
2: Now, you said you coach boys and you coach girls, or men or women. What are the different dynamics when you coach male or female players that you have come across, and you obviously had to adjust how you impart the knowledge how you address the players. Tell us about the dynamics between men and women coaching that you have to, you learned and you adjusted accordingly.
3: So, look, boys, for instance, I feel boys especially pick up things a lot quicker with sport. Like, you don't have to break it down as much with the boys as where the girls, you kind of have to break it down a lot more. They want to know, I guess, the finer details.
2: The why question. The why.
3: Yeah.
2: Like a sponge, right. So thirst for knowledge. Tell me more.
3: Yes, so that they want to ask the questions, and you need to break that down for them, is where the boys, not so much, it's they just want to get in and get started. So, yeah, and the way that you can talk to boys to girls is different as well. So, yeah, you have to treat them different. And you can't treat every player the same way.
2: No.
3: I've had players with, learning difficulties, whether it's been on the spectrum, like autism. Like, so, you know, you do need to break things down for players like that.
2: Now, 23, that's and first grade coach, that's quite a challenge because you are the feeder to the first grade. What sort of coach are you? You are like a la Bielsa, who during game then sits on his esky, do you have your little clipboard and the iPad near you? And who are your assistant coaches in the 23 that help you to achieve success?
3: This year I'm just an assistant to first grade.
2: Yeah.
3: Last year I did do the 23.
2: Oh, okay. Right.
3: Yeah, so, but yeah, like I'm a bit of both. Like, I do like to start off sitting.
2: Right.
3: I like to relax that way. But I do stand, and I can pace up and down depending on what way the game's going. But yeah, I do like to write notes. It helps remind me, but then at the same time, I use those notes for the following week for training.
2: So you got to evolve with it. The game evolves, and you got to react to it. And that's what I like.
3: Yeah.
2: The five substitution, because you could certainly make an impact if you roll the dice when you have to go for it.
3: Right.
2: And I think too many coaches do not roll the dice quickly enough. And I say Popovich is one of them. You know, we had the World Cup. We could have beaten Egypt. To me, you got five subs, roll the dice. You got no, you know. But I'm not a coach. You know, are you? So who is the girls? First grade women went through a difficult period. Were you there at the beginning when the first 8 weeks were just horrible, or 9 weeks?
3: Yeah. Yes, yeah. So the first, I don't think we picked up our first win till round 12. So once we had some A-League girls. But, yeah, it was a very rough pre-season and start, you know, to the year for us, like first grade and reserve grade, picking up 0 points until basically round 12. Like, I've never been in a situation where, as a player or a coach, that we have never picked up any points. So, yeah, like, it was tough. And I did walk away from it for a week. I had a conversation with the president. I just wasn't liking how things were going with the original head coach, and my values didn't align with his. And
2: fair enough.
3: Yeah, I ended up walking away and was back a week later, when they wanted to change things. So.
2: Now, who's you obviously assistant at first grade? Who's head coach?
3: So I brought in, I introduced Dan Barrett to the club. So he's been around the women's game for a long time, very knowledgeable, very respectful as a coach. Players respect him a lot. So he's bringing his knowledge in, and he just come back from overseas. So he was also doing an international role for Solomon Islands, so he was head coach there, and the international scene had finished up, and he was looking for something to do.
2: He was free. I'll come and coach Spirit. Yeah, why not?
3: Yeah, pretty much. So, like, I've known Dan since Mariners. He started up the women's program there. So, yeah, he's a good guy. We're good mates. We get along well. And the girls in the club have loved him since he's been...
2: Are you like, I'm thinking, oh, there's some great coaching duos like Brian Clough, Peter Taylor, who were just amazing together. When they went separate ways, it didn't work for them. How does your mate, head coach Dan Barrett, make you a better person? And how do you, in return, make him a better person?
3: Like, I think for starters, we respect each other. It's not his team, it's not my team. He listens to what I have to say. And, you know, I'm always pushing him, and I see things that he doesn't, and vice versa. But at the end of the day, too, like, he still makes the final call.
2: Mm-hmm. Mm-hmm.
3: But I think that's where, like, we get along so well and we work well as a team. As before, with the original coach, that kind of, I found it didn't really happen that way. It was kind of his way more so, which I didn't really like.
2: I remember very early in the pre-season having the privilege of interviewing John Sarukas, who was the head coach for the first couple of weeks, and then obviously results didn't go Spirit's way, and the coach pays, rightly or wrongly, pays the ultimate penalty and gets replaced. But I do remember asking him, what system do you, you know, if you had the players and you got a tailor, you have the players and you got to adapt the system you want to play, 5-3, 4-2, the Christmas tree, 4-2-3-1. Yep. And he says, we don't have a system, we just play as it happens. And I'm like, well, that's adventurous, but obviously... if you have the players, what's your... you've been coaching for a while. If you could handpick your players, are you the Christmas dude coach, the 4-2-3-1, or you're like 5-3-2 or 3-5-2? What's your favourite... playing system, because it gives you the best outcomes if you had the players, handpick the players?
3: Yeah, so I personally like the 5-3-2 or the 3-5-2, like however you want to call it.
2: Mm-hmm.
3: Like the build, it gives you an extra one in build up at the back, so from goal kicks. I think you can do more with that. It also gives you a lot of width in your playing style, and then I like the two up top as well, so you're not isolating one player up the top. So yeah, for me, like, and you can tweak those, you know, a couple of different ways as well, whether you drop one of the nines in and you create a 5-4-1 to overload the middle, and then you still got your wing backs, you know, to keep your width and get up as with the nine as well. So yeah, for me, that's my favourite. And
2: the flexibility.
3: The flexibility of it, because you can still have four at the back, you know, with sliding defence coming across and covering, so you can always still have the four no matter what. And it is harder to break down. And, you know, I used that last year in the 23s towards the back end, and the majority of the second half of the season, because we were just leaking too many goals. But at the same time, yeah, you know, we were able to stop that. We were able to still score and be in the games longer, which is key.
2: Well, I've got a preposition for you, Jai. You know, in Brisbane, between the 12th to the... I think it's Monday, the 12th. I think Monday, the 12th to... Let me just check the dates. If you're able to take 7 days of your busy schedule, we're hosting the 70s World Cup. Now, from the 12th to the 16th in Brisbane, with a training camp the Saturday and Sunday before, players will have arrived from all over the country. We had selection trials from across the country. So we have OASIS, which stands for All and Still Into Soccer, Inc. I'm the secretary. I have to disclose. So I have a vested interest in selling the idea to you. The older Roos, the 70s, will have two teams. The senior Roos will have three teams, 11 aside. And the super senior Roos will have one team. The 80s play eight, nine aside. They're looking for a coach. Now, I'm thinking with your experience and wisdom, imagine coming down, flying down back from Brisbane with that World Cup trophy above your head. You know, that would look really good in your CV. World Cup winning coach for the older Roos and the senior Roos and the senior Roos. What about that? You know, have I sold the idea? But you need unpaid position, that is. That's it.
3: Mate, I'm there. I'm there. That sounds exciting.
2: Well, you know,
3: I think I might learn more off you guys than learning off me.
2: All right. Well, look, I might pass the your number because, you know, we're always looking for people to assist and qualified coaches. I might pass your number to the president, Keith Pierce, and have a chat with him. And I'll be helping him with the 80s. And then I believe there's Peter Bryan here, ex-Middlesbrough player in the old English First Division. And I think Tony Henderson, he promised to come coach the 70s. So, I'll give your number to the Presidente, and I'm sure that... But that would look really good in your CV, wouldn't it? Coming down, walking down from the airport, holding that World Cup... Now, we can't have the replica of a World Cup trophy. It's similar, but we can't do a replica. I say, what if we get some... more of the World Cup trophy with two little ears hanging out or something. Or just make it a bit abnormal. But anyway, the last question, but you know, I think if you're able to, I'll be there from the Friday helping out. If you're able to, it could bring the family, maybe do the theme park while you coach the boys to glory. Half-hour halves, two games a day, so rotation's going to be the key. You'll have a squad of 18 players and two goalkeepers, so you've got to move them around. But last question, the most difficult question you will ever face. Hosting a dinner party, you can invite two people you always wanted to chit-chat. Who are they, and why would you ask each person to make you a better person, Jai?
3: Oh, mate, I've been thinking about this, and I...
2: I'll share mine, and that...
3: Okay.
2: I want that Oscar Piastri. Why?
3: Okay.
2: Why, you ask? Yeah. I want to know Oscar's secret, how he trains to concentrate for so long. Because in football, your defence loses concentration or midfield loses concentration and we're 3-0 down, right? And as a coach, you tear your hair out. I want to ask Oscar, how do you do it? How do you train? So that will be one. Can you think? Otherwise, we'll have it for the next chat later in the year. That's why Oscar Piastri would be one, or Lewis Hamilton, or Ricardo, because that intense concentration for an hour and a half.
3: Yeah.
2: Going lap after lap, boom, boom. That's what I'm thinking. All right. So.
3: Yeah, absolutely.
2: Anyone that comes to mind quickly before I let you go, where are you playing today?
3: Yeah. At home.
2: At home?
3: Yeah, against Wanderers. It'll be a tough
2: And last week you had a good result away, correct?
3: Yeah, yes, we did. Yeah, just.
2: Just. But you got the points. Who cares?
3: Yep, that's right.
2: So 3 p.m. Christie Park, and go and say hello to Jai Cross. So will you be sitting on the bucket, or you'll be pacing up and down?
3: Yeah, look, we all the whole coaching staff sits on seats.
2: Oh, excellent! Very civilized.
3: Other than that, like Dan or myself is an up and about throwing some instructions.
2: Anyway, Jai Cross, and that question remains for the next time you come back late in the year. Who would you have?
3: It does, mate.
2: All right. Jai Cross, thank you for taking time out from your busy life, family and football life on Saturday. And I'm sure the girls will do us proud and bring home the 3 points against the Wanderers. Thank you, Jai Cross.
3: No, mate. Thanks for having me.
2: Oh, my pleasure. That was Jay Cross, assistant coach at Spear FC Women. Let's go into a short break whilst I ring Adam Pace from the Brisbane Football Review.
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5: 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It's the 2026 Hunters Hill Council's annual heritage lecture and organ recital. 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This event will take place in the historic Old Saints Church, 2 Ambrose Street, Hunters Hill, on Sunday the 16th of August between 2 and 3:30pm. 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
2: And welcome back to Planet Football. And at this point in time, I'll bring back my regular Queensland-based correspondent who was in hibernation during the World Cup, but back to normal, Adam Pace from the Brisbane Football Review. Adam, welcome back.
8: Hey, Carl. So, thanks for having me back. It's been 2 months, but, it was a great World Cup to watch. It's back into the swing of things here locally.
2: Now, I mean, to their credit, the Brisbane Roar, the media officer, is so diligent. He and the Mariners, Sydney FC and Brisbane are always, look, I'm on the main list. They're only the Wanderers. The other clubs don't send you anything, but Brisbane Roar are very good. And some exciting news with youngsters being sold and signed, from former captain coming back to the fold. Tell us about what looks like to be a super season if all goes well for Valkanis and his new roster. What's happening there?
8: Look, first of all, a lot of credit goes to Joe Stavito, the media manager, head communications at the Roar. He's done a sensational job. I think a lot of fans actually said that he was probably the signing of the season last season for Brisbane Roar, because, despite a lot of the negative headlines and whatnot, and just sort of the general sort of brand damage around the Roar sort of long term, he just shone like he's a great bloke. We the Brisbane Football Review have an excellent relationship with him and his team. So yeah, like I said, a lot of the battle is in, as we know, in this in this league and in this country, is about, the media, the narrative. And he does a good job, but as far as the Roar in general go. But you can see that they're trying. They're building from last season. I think I don't think it's that too well on the men's side. Finishing is second last. I think there was a season with a lot of promise on the men's side, and I think that they're trying. And Knockleback has got a big job for the second season.
2: And the women's also are building slowly and surely for another great season. So it appears to me that another Buckley group has been heavily criticised for underspending or not being what they're meant to be, but they seem to be doing things better of late. Your thoughts?
8: Oh, absolutely. And I think you're right. There is that problem that now the Buckley's probably could do more and should appear to do more as far as funding. The club, it makes you wonder what they could do, but certainly with Melvin Ollie Ragg, I think that Kaz Patasta and the management team, they do what they can. Look at some decisions that they've made that may be a little bit polarising, but look, the Royal could be a lot worse spot than what they are. Despite a lot of naysayers up here, and a lot of it is probably a lack of trust in the Backeries. A lot of fans are at that point where they feel as though until the Backeries sell the club, nothing will get better. That's a glass half empty way of looking things, and certainly they need to continue to earn the trust of the fans. It's some that trust has been broken a long time ago.
2: But the success story of the Brisbane Roar has to be its academy. Lucas Harrington went for a youngster, and David Thrillage said the best defender I work with. He went to Colorado Rapids, played the whole MLS. Takes the World Cup by storm. Now on the verge, if he hasn't signed already, for a mega transfer to EPL Hull. It looks like he got there. There was another youngster that went overseas. So that is a shining light for the Roar, its production line, and the money that brings back to the club.
8: Absolutely, and we're being heavily involved, sort of watching the NPL side over a number of years, who unfortunately had a heartbreaking loss last night, are at the verge of relegation from NPL Queensland. They've got one last game next Friday night to save themselves against Gold Coast Knights. But the actual production line has been fantastic for Brisbane Roar. Despite losing a number of good young players as well, like Quinn McNichol moving to Melbourne City, quite true, and probably the most notable name as far as coming out of the academy, even though he's not a Queenslander technically. He spent his whole time almost in the youth league before the academy, and then ended up going to Melbourne City, and then onwards to New York City. So, and there are some very, very exciting young players coming through as well. A lot of Joeys and young Socceroos coming through. Obviously headlined by Lucas Harrington. There's obviously been a bit of a negative reporting about what the Roar could have made if they didn't take the money from Colorado to buy out the sell-on clause. People have been doing their arithmetic to try and sort of try and embarrass the Roar. And look, in a way, It would have been nice to have all that money, but then again, unless you're in that boardroom and you made that decision, and there's even reports that the decision wasn't even made by the management team here in Brisbane, that was a decision made by the Buckley to take the money that was on offer from Colorado. Look, it's very, very easy to criticise, but until you're in that shoe, that spot, in any walk of life, really, to take the money now or save it later, look, you really can't comment on that.
2: So do we know a figure for that to cash in the buyout clause?
8: The figure was that it was $590,000, I do believe, that Colorado offered Brisbane Roar, which they took for the buyout, which that was the 20% on a valuation of $2.8 million at the time. I'm not sure if it was US dollars or euros. I didn't check that far, but $2.8 million was the valuation. Obviously, since then, Lucas has gone on to be basically a starter in MLS. He played in the Socceroos at the World Cup, and then all of a sudden, his valuation now is up near 20 million euros. So it is a case of what could have been. But you never know. That's a success for him. We're all very, very proud of Lucas and his meteoric rise. And it has been a very, very meteoric rise. But if something went wrong, that may not be anything. So in a way, for the raw sort of short-term financial stability, taking the money may not be a bad thing, despite all the critics saying, they left millions of dollars on the table. The other fact remains is that the total sale that Lucas Harrington has netted Brisbane Roar is up at $1.8 million as well, which is easily a Brisbane Roar club record.
2: And there's another beautiful youngster that has been sold to a European club. That looks to be another win for the Roar. Can you tell us about that one, that young person?
8: Absolutely, yes. Sam Klein as well, who was far and away the best player at the Roar last season, the Gary Wilkins medalist player of the year at the Roar. He signed with Sao Paulo in the Bundesliga. They got relegated to Bundesliga 2, obviously the club of Connor Metcalf and Jack Nervine, although Jack Nervine
2: had gone to Japan. Hello? Hello, you there? You there? All right.
8: Look, that's set up well for young Sammy. That, again, I think Bundesliga 2, well, I think, would probably be...
2: Hello, I'm losing you. You there? Okay, let's go into a song. You're listening to Planet Football. Let's go and find a song. And I'll ring him back.

0: Right. Adam Page, the gremlin struck. It must be the cockroaches eating the bananas. Can you hear me now? So the young Sam Klein is another young man with a bright future, second division German league, so that would be a good development ground for him.
1: Oh, I definitely think so. I think that he should be suited to that, and I think he could be going places. I firmly do believe that Sam Parley is probably just a transit stop for him. I think that he's potentially head to bigger and better things.
0: And, well, that's great news. Now, obviously, another bright spot for Queensland football has been the good run into the Australia Cup, the round of 16. Take us through two teams, the Royal and the Lions, in the round of 16. How good is that?
1: The Lions story has been a great one. They just wrapped up the premiership last night in very dramatic circumstances against the young Roar. So we'll definitely get to see them a little bit more come the Australian Championship in October. The expectations for them, I think that they would definitely say that they were very confident going into that game against Perth. The big unfortunate factor was Alex Beckner, who scored 32 goals in the league, was injured after 8 minutes, and that really sort of set them back. But they end up getting through on penalties, and they really do believe that they have a shot at Melbourne City on Tuesday night. Easier said than done, of course. You know, Melbourne City, even with their youngsters, are a very, very formidable team. But look, they're going to go for it, and I expect them a big crowd on Tuesday night to cheer them on, and it's just going to be up to Melbourne City where they show up and they can get the job done.
0: And with that, obviously, with the Queensland Premier League wrapping up, and who have been the disappointments this year that promised to deliver and just fell away, and who's going down, who's likely to go up to Premier League Queensland?
1: So, heading up, first of all, Broadbeach United and Brisbane Strikers, that is confirmed at this stage, pending licensing approvals and all that red tape. But they're coming up. Brisbane Strikers, obviously the NSL champions of 1997, they've been down in the second division for a number of years now. So it's good to have them back up, and probably a fairy tale story being Broadbeach United as well. They've basically made their way up through South Coast, Gold Coast region through the grades, and they'll finally get their shot at NPL next season. As far as going down, that is still that's undecided with 2 weeks to go. We're headed down to the Gold Coast this evening for Rochdale Rovers, who, as you know, were involved in the Australia Cup just a couple of weeks ago. They are in a bit of trouble as far as survival as well. They take on Magic United, who the FQPL 1 winners last season. That's a big relegation six-pointer. And Brisbane Roar are also, they're in relegation trouble, as are Gold Coast United. So that would be something if Gold Coast United and Brisbane Roar were two teams relegated, given the historical names.
0: In New South Wales, when you go down, I mean, I'll give you an idea. I don't know how much ticketing prices is in NPL Queensland, but if you went to watch Spirit and Olympic, that's around the $15 mark to walk in, okay? If you drop down to League One, that is $10. So that's a drop in gate takings, drop in prestige. Is it the same structure when it comes to ticketing prices in Queensland Premier League and Division One and below?
1: Oh, look, actually, to be honest, ticket pricing is non-existent. There's only a handful of clubs that even charge for NPL games, and at most, it's $5.
0: Wow.
1: So
0: we're getting ripped off.
1: Possibly, yeah. It is something up here in Queensland that there is a struggle at the moment. I think with every game streamed live as well, and that's a debate that could go on for hours about. So I won't bore you and your listeners too much about it. But that is a debate that the clubs and Football Queensland have constantly about the effect of live streaming on the attendances and whatnot. But the one thing is that very, very, I think, do believe only maybe two or three at most NPL clubs do charge admission into NPL games. So it is a rarity up here.
0: Well, it is. Shame I'm too far away to watch some freebies. I mean, I get a press bus, so it's fine. I'm going to watch NPL1. But, you know, $15 is $15, and you get bang for your buck because there's some decent players in NPL1. Now, the World Cup has come and gone, and no doubt Football Australian would look at what might have been. Popovich has the gig for the Asian Cup. Is the question for Popovich to reflect is, does he have the energy to continue another 4 years with the Socceroos, because post-Asian Cup, and does he have the ability to evolve as a coach? Because what he has shown to me, and you could disagree, that at the World Cup level, you can't park the bus for too long. You could get away in Asia, but at the World Cup level, we concede too much territory and you get punished. Your thoughts on what might have been or could have been, and where does Popovich learn from this World Cup as a coach? Your thoughts. And does he have the energy to continue another 4 years, and what does he need to do to take these youngsters to the next level? Your thoughts.
1: It's a very interesting dynamic with Tony Popovich, because I do think that his coaching style suits Asia, which is something that, that based on our struggles in qualifying through Asia the last two cycles of Graham Arnold, his style seems to work in Asia, and the results are there to see. The problem is that style does not work against the Europeans or the South Americans, or work against at least Turkey. But I think, again, a quality European side, I think they just pick that sort of that play apart where you absorb pressure and try to play on the counter. I think USA, even though they are a CONCACAF team, they're a very, very European-based style team, with Mauricio Pochettino being their coach. That's probably the closest example where that style just does not work. So, look, I think that he will probably bow out after the Asian Cup, especially I believe that anything less than semi-finals is
0: a failure,
1: absolute failure. It depends on whether they can get past Japan in the semi-finals. The winner of that semi-final, as far as I'm concerned, will win it all, the way it's all projecting. So, I do actually think that he'll only last for probably the Asian Cup. Who the next coach is will be very, very interesting. I do believe it probably could and should be an Australian.
0: Okay, so let me throw some names. John Aloisi, would you tap him on the shoulder?
1: He would be my personal pick, but I'm sure a lot of people disagree with me on that.
0: But he will bring a more attacking, adventurous type of football, having watched him at the Raw. Your thoughts?
1: Absolutely. I've always said that that John Aloisi, I think the way his coaching style, the way he does things, and he's showing that even though he's had a couple of failures in the A-League, I think a lot of people are very, very quick to point out his failures at Melbourne Heart at the time. But again, that was very, very young in his coaching career. Just look what he's doing in China right now. He's on the verge of winning the Chinese Super League with Chengdu Rongqing on the first attempt. So obviously he's doing something right, and his style is sort of being refined, his coaching style. So I think that might suit the Socceroos. But also as well, Kevin Muscat's also probably a good shout, depending on whether you like him. Steve Corrigan, depending on how he does in Yokohama, I think also might be. And even of sort of the locally coach at the moment, I think Mark Milligan has sort of potential. So I certainly do not think that Football Australia, beyond the Asia Cup, should Popovich not go on, look anywhere outside of an Australian coach. I think that this young team needs their own identity. And I always said that, despite making it to the round of 32 and bowing out, the best is yet to come for Socceroos. And you look at the relative ages of the key players in this side. 2030 certainly looks like we're really push on to make a really sort of big charge. Maybe our expectations would be anything less than a round of 16 is a failure.
0: Now, but where does the technical director come into this analysis? Because, Trevor Morgan you know, he's never been heard, but surely technical director should be looking and saying, look, Popper, can you change and involve us a coach? Where there's all this analysis, because, you know, Trevor Morgan is probably the ghost in this. Never heard, you know, he's got a title, but what is his role? Is he to analyse the what we do? What can we do better? What's his role in all this? Your thoughts?
1: It's difficult to see, and it always I think that Tony Popovich is the sort of character where he needs to be in complete control.
0: Yeah, oh yeah, absolutely.
1: The whole discourse about, even though Football Australia lost $15 million a year, somehow he's got a support staff of 28 going to that was in camp for the World Cup. And depending on where you look at it, is that overkill? Is that,
0: you know,
1: I think that Popovich has complete control. I think the role of Trevor Morgan in that technical director's role is very, very minimalised. But I don't think that's also a bad thing. I think that at the end of the day, the coach is the one that has to answer to it. And if they either succeed or fail on that. So that like Tony Popovich, we all questioned ahead of the Turkey game, what was he doing? You know, Patrick Beach starting. You know, and the number of changes he made, he was lauded as a genius. And then he tried again to the well and against the US and
0: didn't work.
1: Yeah, it didn't work. So again, he's going to bear also responsibility. I just think at the moment, the technical director role is, I think it's more analytical, it's more behind the scenes, but the philosophy and the way the team plays is set by the head coach.
0: Another thing that was a glaring failure in my point, when you had all these camps, we had the tallest defenders in the World Cup, and yet we could not get a decent cross into it. Are we missing Alec Craig Goodwin, or we don't have one like Craig Goodwin? Because we had the tallest defenders by far, and yet where was a set piece coaching during this time? Your thoughts?
1: That's absolutely correct. And when they actually did get it right, we profited from that. So it's certainly something that needs to be something that needs to be looked at going forward. Is that who are the identifying? Who are the best crossers that we have available? They may not be technically the most brilliant players, but I think that selection maybe, again, you use your weapons. And on a world stage, what the Socceroos bring as far as uniqueness and as I said, that quote unquote that weapons they have is their height. Defensively, they should not be conceding from corners and set pieces. They should basically almost be in an iron wall with Sutar and Chichati and Harrington and Burgess and all the other defenders as well. They have it again, especially in Asia, but attacking wise as well. It needs to be something that certainly needs to be given more emphasis on. That be able to play as cross. It's good to have the variety to have a Jordy Boss cutting in, dribbling through and all that. And that's fantastic. And not one person that is serious would say, that's a bad thing. But they just need that variety. Use the strengths you have.
0: The number nine for the Socceroos has been a problem since Viduka retired. He was a workhorse. He was skillful, but Iran Kunda as number nine, the only person who saw it as number nine must be Popovich, because the whole world thought, he's better coming off from the size running onto players. Your thoughts with Iran Kunda as number nine, as Popovich was trying to, and why would he play him a number nine? We saw tiny, and Torre's a giant and it scares people.
1: Yeah. Or Teti.

0: the Yasumi Ranakunda we want to see as fans is the one that is absolutely just bombing down the sidelines, cutting in, and using that at that speed to really, you know, cause havoc with the defensive fullbacks of the opponents. And again, you've got a Moturo, you've got a Cassini Yangi, there's a number of other, you know, tall attackers that you can go at there. It is just a complete, waste. I can see what he was trying to do, but that's a defensive mindset that he has to get away from. And it's almost, you know, horses for courses in a way. He's got to build that side to the strength, not just, oh, we'll just throw in the best 11 players available and we'll just fit them in wherever. And I think that's something that has to change.
1: Well, Adam, if people want to read your beautiful pieces about football, where can they read your articles? Okay, can you give us a site?
0: Not so much writing articles. I haven't done that for a while, but certainly on Facebook, The Raw View or Brisbane Football Review, you can search.
1: That's it.
0: Either way, on Twitter and Instagram and Threads, but also as well our twice weekly podcast.
1: Wow, you're a busy man.
0: We have the Queensland Football Show on Sunday nights, and at the moment we've got Australia Cup round the previews and recaps, and in October we'll have the A-League show back. So
1: it's all happening. You're a busy man.
0: And Spotify.
1: Adam Page from the Brisbane Football Review, thank you for taking time out from your busy family and football life and travelling, because you are a cruise groupie, I believe. How many cruises have you done so far?
0: I've done 18 cruises, 150-something days at sea. So,
1: what's the Guinness Book of Records? Have you looked at the Guinness Book of Records?
0: Maybe for someone under 50 years old,
1: Well done. Adam Pace from the Brisbane Football Review, thank you for taking time out from your BC football life and family life on a Saturday, and we chat next month, and hopefully can we have an All Queensland final in the Australia Cup? It could happen, couldn't it?
0: We could. They're on opposite sides of the draw, so...
1: Yeah, why not? It'd be amazing. But anyway...
0: Thank you, Carlos.
1: Have a good week. We'll chat next month. Thank you, Adam. Have a good week. That was Adam Pace from the Brisbane Football Review in Brisbane. Let's go to a short break where I ring my Domenico Colucci, who is in Perth, waiting for my call.
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0: Hi, I'm Letty from Las Vegas, and you're listening to the best football show in town, Planet Football with the Lone Ranger.
1: At this point in time, I welcome my over 55's football coach, who's travelled to Perth to see his beloved Inter Milan take on AC Milan and Juventus, and the whole family, the Coluccio clan, has gone across. How many of you have gone across, Domenico?
2: 14.
1: Well, you booked out, and so is it like you had a combi van there or to feed them all?
2: No, we got about four cars.
1: Now, you love Inter Milan. Inter Milan has been your club of choice for a long, long time, and your house is a homage to Inter Milan. As growing up, who are some of the best players that Inter Milan you have seen? I'll give you a couple of names. Javier Zanetti, Giuseppe Meazza, Wesley Schneider, Laura Matthäus, and Giacinto Facchetti. They are some really good players for Milan. Your thoughts?
2: No, they are. Giacinto Facchetti, it's my era.
1: Mm-hmm.
2: I was growing up, that's why I went for Inter. But beside them, there was a lot more good players, like, I don't know if you remember, Picchi.
1: Yeah.
2: He's number seven. And Mazzola, they were my era. Mazzola was my idol, so it's like everybody's Maradona today, you know, for me.
1: And the other player that probably didn't get to play as much because there was someone called Dino Sof was Walter Senger, the goalkeeper. They didn't get to play for the Azzurri as much because there was someone called Dino.
2: Senger was good, but he didn't last long. But then again, I have to see that politics, you know, you're not... you know, once those people, they get off of the World Cup, then you hardly hear the name anymore. Yeah, it's like Fidel Nereo. I don't know. I can't answer you that question.
1: No, but there was someone called Dino who didn't do anything wrong. He did nothing. And there was a couple of Brazilians, Julio Cesar, 2005, 2012. Giuseppe Bergam is another player that comes to mind. Gianluca Pagliuca, the goalkeeper, also did very well. And Marco Materazzi, how can you forget Marco?
2: No, we don't forget. You get to understand that my son, he wears, Zanetti. Chef. It's like me when I was going for Mazzola. And yesterday we finally we got to meet him and sign his jersey.
1: Well, Javier Zanetti in Perth, in the flesh.
2: Yeah.
1: Wow.
2: And he signed mine. I got a picture. And something that I never believed that was going to happen. My son said, "Look, come from I like Zanetti."
1: So
2: we got there near. And as we go, it was a hub just for Inter.
1: Right.
2: And we just walked in, and we said, "Oh, we got no chance." So we hang around and there, having a little bit of a fight there, you know, with a drink. And then suddenly we saw a photographer coming out and said, "What are we doing here?" Because we were all wearing Inter jerseys. I said, "Oh, we were hoping to see some of the player." And he goes, "Mate, it's your lucky day because Zanetti is coming through here this way. This moment." Oh,
1: he's dead.
2: And my son called him and he came.
1: Ooh, why not? That is quite a story. I mean, that makes a treat. I'm getting goosebumps just thinking about it, you know. Now,
2: I could never believe it, but he did it.
1: Well, you know, you could only ask. Now, at the game between the arch rivals AC Milan 1-1, but there was a beautiful tribute to Franco Baresi, who passed away the week before. When you think of Franco Baresi, what are the qualities that Franco brought to defending and to AC Milan and to the national team. Your thoughts on your memories of Franco Baresi?
2: Well, Franco Baresi was a great defender. He was a great defender. And I got a lot of time for him. And he brought memories for all of us. I think people that won't teach, the one that I say, Capitano Forever.
1: Mm.
2: Yeah, and we had the minute of silence.
1: That's right.
2: Everyone, yeah, to respect them. But he was the same thing that he died in a young age.
1: I mean, he was only 66, wasn't he, or 73?
2: Yeah. No, 66.
1: 66. I mean, he could have been playing for the 55s.
2: Well, anytime.
1: My memory of watching Baresi in the 80s and 90s, of the great team with Milan, he was, and you can disagree with me, it was impeccable timing in the tackles. And I cannot recall Baresi ever giving a penalty away through mistiming a tackle. Your thoughts?
2: No, he was a great defender. He was timing properly, and he could read the game.
1: Hmm.
2: And he knew when to attack, when to release, when to stop. He knew everything. I learned a lot from him. Because I don't think that people should give away penalties when there is no need.
1: Mm.
2: Yeah, and he was the sort of player that he would see where someone was coming through, and he would just go there and block it. You know, in the best of his ability, without making giving away anything.
1: Mm.
2: And for this, he was great.
1: And
2: people should learn.
1: Yeah, no, I mean that, you know, he was also. I mean, Cabrini was another player who I don't think, while he was rugged and physical, I think he always played within the rules of the game. And I don't think Cabrini gave too many penalties away, although he was very physical. Your thoughts on Cabrini?
2: No, Cabrini, look, the game now changed.
1: Oh, Gentile, the other fan that comes to mind. Yeah.
2: The game started to change when Matarazzo came aboard. He was more a bit of a tank. He was going solid. It was easy for him to give a penalty, but not for Cabrini or Baresi. But there was a different style of game, different style of play. You know, the game changed now. The game is much, much more physical, much harder for everybody.
1: But have we lost? The game has changed. It appears to me. Okay, well, I lost. Okay.

0: Now, we're talking about how the game has evolved and, in my view, has come probably more games per season. I mean, people like Barrell and Bastoni will play 70, 80 games. Can you hear me, Domenico?
1: Yeah, can you pop me in?
0: And then, obviously, everything has changed, money, games, but how we lost the technical flair of the players who could dribble like the Messis of this world, the Maradonas, at the expense of the athlete who we run, we're robotic, we are predictable the way we play. Your thoughts, how the game has changed from the era of Baresi, the era of Gentile, Cabrini, Meazza, and all these great players of yesteryear.
1: Look, in my thoughts is that in my time, in those time where Baresi, Mazzola, and all the rest of them, it wasn't that physical, it was more skill.
0: Mm-hmm.
1: You have to take on the player, have to get around the player. Yeah? It wasn't today you push the player away, which they say is normal. It's more feasible.
0: Well, the hugging in the box is too much hugging in the box, if you ask me, when it's a corner comes.
1: I don't know why pushing and shoveling the box is nothing happened, and then a push in the midfield is a free kick.
0: Well,
1: that doesn't make sense.
0: I mean, last weekend I was good, Dominic. I only gave two free kicks away when I was playing in midfield. Normally, as soon as someone, you know, I just walk away. But anyway, so how we lost the flair of the people who could actually dribble and shoot from distance.
1: Yeah, shooting from distance, no, because people, that's what they do now. They shoot from distance because it makes it really hard to get into the box.
0: Mm-hmm.
1: Yeah, it becomes, if you're a good dribbler and you go around, well, the play today is, if you get around one, two player, the third player, you'll be on the ground.
0: Mm.
1: Yeah, and I don't see why.
0: Hmm.
1: We should not protect those players, those skillful players.
0: Like we protect the goalkeepers now.
1: That's it. The goalkeeper was always, I think in my time, was always protected. You know, once the keeper's got his ball in his hand, that's it. You cannot touch it.
0: Yeah.
1: You know? But if the ball slips out or whatever, you're allowed to. But in the box, if he's got both hands in the ball, forget about it. That's gone. You can't touch him anymore. Yeah?
0: Yeah.
1: But even there, it's a little bit
0: iffy.
1: Yeah.
0: Still
1: can knock
0: you down. Anyway, look, I don't want to play goalkeeper for too long. So, now, can I take you back to the game on Saturday, AC Milan, Inter Milan? There's a player for Inter who the Italian press expects a lot. It's the next big thing. Pio Esposito, a youngster under 21. What did you see that could be... he could be part of the next generation of Azzurri under the current coach Pirlo. Your thoughts?
1: Look, he's a great player. I've seen him at training. And Marcello, believe me, in the way they're training, it's unbelievable. It is. It took me a little while to find out what's going on.
0: Okay, tell us about the drills that we're doing that...
1: You got a small field.
0: Mm-hmm.
1: You got half of the field, 11 on 11.
0: Wow.
1: Very small field. And the passing, they know where they are all the time. You know, they know the movement. What do you do?
0: Mm.
1: They know. You know, to get inside the box, you know, which is might covered by your position, but they still manage to get through. And the thing that really, really could not work out is when they fly, when they do the drills, there is two players, the wings, with a different beep, which they always with the attacking team. Pretend you are attacking,
0: mm-hmm.
1: They come with you, and they take with you, they give you the ball. But the moment you're defending, they are with the opposition team coming out of you. It took me a little while to understand why. You know, those people, they were the wings, they were line up the ball to the middle, to the, or switching the ball around and getting the player, you know, getting the player the right, giving the ball to the right play at the right place. And it would happen. Esposito, it was one of them. He was scoring goals galore on at running, getting and breaking through the defense. You know, and say, hey, did he get there? It is unbelievable. I've got a small video. I will show you when I get there.
0: Well, I am. I'm looking forward to next season when you bring us back early in January, February for pre-season training, putting those Inter Milan drills into practice.
1: You got to have the speed. You got to have the knowledge. You got to have the quality. There is a lot into it. And Barella is a freak. I got to say that because he's always where you don't expect to be, and he's always with the ball, and the ball goes to where you don't even think he's going to go there, but it's someone there for him. Yeah, you know, there was Barella and DiMarco when they scored a goal in against AC Milan at the game.
0: Yeah.
1: There was Barella and DiMarco. Barella opens up, he finds DiMarco right on near the post, bang, in.
0: Yes. Yeah. So last year Inter Milan dominated Serie A. Do you think they have the reinforcements and the capacity to dominate again like they did last year? Or is it Milan catching up, Napoli catching up because Allegri's up there and everyone is spending money to catch up to Inter? Your thoughts?
1: Look, everyone wants to catch it. Everyone wants to be at the top. And, I mean, for a little while, it was very, very close. I thought Napoli is going to start at a very good start. But then, slowly, slowly, they fade out. Juventus started very good. And then they stayed behind. AC Milan started very good until the end.
0: And they fell behind?
1: Yeah, they fell behind, you know? And Inter kept on going.
0: Mm-hmm.
1: You know, they had the quality, but every year it's not the same. Every year, next year will be another surprise. Different ideas, different schematic of apply, different people. Yeah.
0: That's right.
1: I could see in the Inter squad a lot of young people, which I didn't see them before. Yeah, a lot of young ones coming up.
0: I think you need the youngsters. It's a long season. Now, Perth, you got the three giants of Italian football, Juve, Inter, AC Milan, coming to Perth. What's the atmosphere on the streets? There must be a lot of tifosis working, wearing different shirts and chanting. What was it? What's the atmosphere in Perth with all these fans coming from all over the country and the world? Tell us about that.
1: It's unbelievable. You know, something that, we live here in Australia, so we don't get to see them. All those big games where everybody goes every Sunday, goes to the stadium and see them. We don't see them very, very often.
0: Mm.
1: But I tell you what, the moment you get off of the plane, there's a big poster, the Italian derby in Perth. And you see very, very big posters of Inter Milan, AC Milan, Juventus, Palermo. You know, on the street, even on the motel where we're living.
0: Mm-hmm.
1: Also, there is in front of the stadium, there is an Italian festival going on at the moment. And there's a lot of song, a lot of photographers, a lot of people asking you questions. What do you think about, you know, they inquire about where you're from or whatever. And between the... You know, we say tifosi between the Inter and Juventus and Milan, you know, supporter. We see in the street and we just shake hands and say, hey, you know, what are you doing here? It's a great, I'm bringing my children, my grandchildren here to see Inter. That's what I did. I'm the same here. Yeah, and where are you from? It's a big atmosphere and friendly. and friendly, Marcelo.
0: And how are the grandchildren enjoying that big treat, 4 hours on the plane and living the dream? How are the grandchildren enjoying it?
1: My grandchildren love it. They are with their grandparents, with the parents, with the uncle, auntie. With the little one, Monica, which is, she grew, you know, in those couple of days, she's like a big lady. She talks more, she moves more, she dances, very happy, very, you know. And the other three, the same. You know, they are all together. They go around, and all in the Inter jersey. It's unbelievable. You know, they saw us walking on the street, and a photographer said, listen, mate, I work for Inter or for AC Milan, I take photos. Can I take a picture, all of you? And then it was just the two of us. I said, what, we get the others here, we're all together. They're all together. I said, yeah, you got three generations of Inter supporters here. No. Children and grandchildren.
0: Excellent. And tonight, what game are you watching tonight?
1: Tonight it's Inter Juventus.
0: And
1: well, if you ask him, it's going to be a draw game. I don't think it's not. It's a big game, yes, but it will be a draw. I can tell you that much.
0: Now the stadium, the atmosphere looked electric, especially when the opera singer did the rendition of the famous. So how was that? That must have been electric when the Saturday.
1: I could not stop taking pictures and videos. It is brilliant. It is brilliant. But we were all there, and the stadium goes full of light, and then dark, and then different colors, and fireworks everywhere. Unbelievable. It is unbelievable. And what I could not really believe it was that 52,000 people that we had there. We just got off of the parking in what, 20 minutes?
0: Wow.
1: Yeah, there was, and then on the street, once you got off the parking area, everything is, what is the traffic? You know, it's like a ghost. On the street, the normal traffic. That was really, really unbelievable.
0: And changing subject, it's unfortunate that today's game for us, the last game of the season, because we had nine numbers, so people dropped out. I had to withdraw, so leaves it with 10, and then two other withdrawals. And so team manager Mike has chosen to forfeit the game. And so we'll have to regroup next year for a bigger and better season, Domenico, with the latest drill from Inter Milan.
1: We will start a new team with new rules, and we will get there. This year, there you go. I mean, we couldn't fix anything this year.
0: No,
1: it was a different story.
0: Difficult season. Now we got the World Cup coming up, so you're in there. In the 75 squad, well done, and you're El Capitano, I believe. So well done, Domenico.
1: Thank you, Marcelo.
0: And then we'll have to get you a replica of the World Cup trophy you bring home to the grandchildren, right?
1: Well, at least a picture.
0: Well, look, if your team, the blue team, is in the final, you've got to fly the clan over to the final.
1: I'm going to just spend the order that to my young daughter. She said to me, I'm not going to let you go on your own.
0: Well, you're coming with me. What do you mean on your own? You're coming with me.
1: But she said, well, it's just me and you. And he said, no, I'll... because on the newsletter was that they need some...
0: Volunteers, yeah.
1: Yeah, volunteers. So she said, I'll check, because she's a teacher.
0: Right.
1: If I can get some time off.
0: Excellent.
1: I'll become with you and help you out in there.
0: Oh, excellent.
1: Well, thank you very much.
0: Well, when you're flying back into back east?
1: Tuesday afternoon should be back in Sydney.
0: Okay. Well, Domenico Coluccio, thank you for taking time out from your busy life. and family on Saturday enjoying Inter, Juve and AC Milan Carnival. And it's, I wish I was there, but I'm not. I have to do something else here. But we'll chat next week, no doubt.
1: Thank you. Thanks for having me, Marcello.
0: At any time. All right. And make sure I want to see those drills in practice next year when we are reborn. You know, we're going to go on a recruitment drive now, offer good contracts, and maybe bring a couple of estranieri across from Italy on a holiday, okay?
1: No worries.
0: Okay, talk to you later, Domenico Cilli. That was my football coach, Domenico Colucci, who's gone with the family to Perth to watch his beloved Inter. Now we have another last break, and then we'll speak to Theo Fotopoulos, who is the CEO Sports Australia Group. Let's go and do a short break.
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0: Ciao, sono Antonella dall'Abruzzo e stai ascoltando il Planet Football su 2RRR 88.5 FM con The Lone Ranger.
1: Welcome back to Planet Football. At this point in time, I welcome back another beautiful guest who football runs in his veins and now is in charge of a very exciting project, Theo Fotopoulos, the CEO of the Australian Sports Group. Tell him how exciting is what you're doing and can you enlighten us with what happened the last couple of weeks with ASG and football, Theo?
2: Look, it's been very exciting times. Australian Sports Group has taken over Canberra United A-League's women team, which had been in a three-year period where they were searching for a new group to take over from Capital Football, which is the main governing body.
1: And the funding body, the funder.
2: That's right. And we were invited by the APL to have a look at the opportunity of Canberra. And, you know, to our delight, we found out that Canberra is a super passionate football city with culture around football, and they love their sports there, and it's an amazing community, and they really want to have not only a female team, but they want to have an A-League team, which we're slating for 2028-29.
1: And then another thing you have done, obviously you're putting stability into place, but you're also reappointing the last year's coach. It was coach of the year. How important it was to have a stability and reappoint last year's coach to the role again, and why did you choose to do that?
2: Well, look, for us, Antoni Jagenić was an obvious choice because he's got an amazing track record in Canberra with various clubs, but obviously more recently with Canberra United, and the team finished third last season and also made the elimination finals. Ant's approach is well regarded within the league, and we also had a key player as well that was part of the top ranks in terms of the awards this year. And as you said correctly, Ant, as he's known affectionately in Canberra, he's was the coach of the year of the Ninja A-League's women competition. We like his approach, his style, and he's got a very good eye in developing talent within the women's league, and we're very confident he's going to bring that sense of stability that you're talking about, because the club went through some challenges over the last 3 years seeking a new group to take over the reins from Capital Football. So we're really proud that tradition will continue after 18 years of operation. It's a club that was there as an inaugural club when the W League was established. And I think Ant is someone that will develop. We're bringing him on for the next 2 years. Again, it's about, you know, stabilisation, consolidation and building for this year and the next year.
1: And the PFA and the APL are a loggerhead over an enterprise-based agreement or wages structure for the players. But put that aside, what are the challenges facing women's football in the next 3 years from where you sit and where the ASG group sit?
2: Look, I think it's not just from ASG's perspective and Canberra United's perspective. I think it's across the whole league. I believe that every club is seeking a managed process in terms of increasing opportunities for female footballers. As you know, Carlos, there is quite a difference between payments to female footballers and male footballers. I believe that the APL has been very constructive with the PFA over the 9 months that they were working through a number of items. It was about 54 different items, and I think the APL agreed to 53. The 54th one was the only one I think they didn't agree to, and they sort of changed the position of perhaps from a collective bargaining agreement now looking at what they're calling an enterprise agreement. So we're hoping that the parties will look at finalising that sooner rather than later. Stability is everything, and I believe that everything can be negotiated, and perhaps even longer term CBAs could be helpful for clubs to manage the finances and allow new revenue streams to be built for the female footballers in the league as well. So yeah, there's a bit of work to do, but I haven't met any club owner that's not trying to ensure that the their women's football clubs are not thriving and providing more opportunities for their players to for them personally to become sustainable, but also for the club to grow with that. So we have to find a balance. That's the key thing.
1: Is the future, if you look at Adelaide United and Brisbane Roar, their academies have been producing players, and then those players have gone overseas. Adelaide United is a production line, and obviously money gets reinvested into the grassroots. Is the future for Canberra United and the A-League club within a 5 to 10 year period to be a net exporter of talent to make money to survive, like Adelaide United does really well, and other clubs in the around the world? Southampton's another one that produces great players, sells them on, and reinvest. Your thoughts on the future and the transfer to players overseas for a fee?
2: Look, I believe the value of Australian players, both female and male, is growing with greater awareness of Australian football and our exploits on the international scene. And you've probably seen some results since the Australian Women's World Cup and the Asian Women's Cup, plus the recent FIFA World Cup tournament. It definitely provided some positive re-evaluations, I guess, of Australian talent. It is an important area for clubs, and it's a growing source of additional income to help clubs reinvest. The academy structures, I believe, are critical. They're also something that's an obligation under the A-League to establish a formal pathway. And I, like you said, there have been clubs that have been very successful, including the Central Coast Mariners.
1: Yeah, and way, Sydney's another one as well to come.
2: Male side and
1: Victory.
2: City. When you come back to Canberra, Carlos, you obviously remember we had an amazing laboratory of football development called the Australian Institute of Sport.
1: That's correct.
2: Which produced some of our golden generation. So we're revisiting some of that with discussions with the Canberra community, the stakeholders, Australian Sports Commission and AIS, because ASC, or Australian Sports Commission, actually managed the AIS. So when that program disappeared, I don't think there's been anything to replace in Canberra.
1: No.
2: So we will definitely be investing in a pathway under an academy structure, playing NPL football. The timing of that is still being developed, and we hope that we don't have to wait 5 or 10 years, that there's actually some pent-up talent that already exists in Canberra for female football as well as male football, that hopefully we can fast-track through the academy structure in the future.
1: I mean, besides Canberra, you've got the southern region, like the Riverina, who also, you know, when you think of the Riverina and Monaro, you think of Giampaolo and Vieira, who came from that part of the world and That's into right. Canberra. So it's a huge catchment area that you could work with. So do you also envisage taking the game or the players or A-League games to the regions to give the Women's A-League a bigger profile outside the cities?
2: Well, look, it's definitely a desire and aspiration. It's something that we agreed with the A-League, and the A-League also supported the same thinking, that although the team is based in the city of Canberra and the ACT, there's the outside area called the Capital Region, which is the nearby region, plus the outer regions when you're talking about Riverina. So we have a large responsibility to those regions as well. So I would break it up as ACT, capital, and outer. and we go all the way to
1: the Snowies,
2: which is an ACT territory, down the coast, the far south coast, across the border, and then back up and across. So it's quite a large region of at least 2 to 3 million people, depending on how you calculate it. And then from a registered player base, probably over 100,000 within that big pocket that you just spoke about. So aside from doing potentially exhibition matches or maybe even taking the odd ALW game to another area, everything is on the card. If we get support and it makes sense commercially as well as from a football perspective, we believe just by doing that, Carlos, that suggestion will help create more pathway opportunities and inspire regional kids or country kids, as people like to affectionately call them, to play the game, both as on the female and the male side. And hopefully that will go back to your previous question, because there's a lot of talent that's sitting in those regional areas as well, which perhaps has not been hasn't been as accessible as you would think.
1: And it's also Indigenous talent that I think, unlike the NRL and Rugby Union, I think Football Australia and also the State Federation need to do more to tap into Indigenous talent, which is no doubt there but waiting to be discovered. Your thoughts?
2: Look, I agree. I mean, our game is rich with Indigenous football history, people like Charlie Perkins, the Moriartys, and many more, Travis Dodds, to name a few.
1: Jay North, Dash Minicon.
2: It just goes on and on.
1: Lydia Williams, yeah.
2: Yeah, Lydia Williams. So whether you're talking male or female, it's an area that I believe wants to connect and engage with an A-League club. And that is an area of focus for us as far as not only exhibition matches, but finding ways that we can
1: pathways
2: work closely with those communities. And we've started to do it already. In fact, I'm having 2 weeks into the job, Carlos, we've already got 3 meetings in place.
1: Oh, so you're busy, Matt. Well, it's a bit
2: too bad.
1: Thea Fotopoulos, thank you for taking time out from your busy family and social life on the side to share your passion with us. And I hope to chat later in the year to see how things are evolving, which in the future looks bright for women's football in Canberra. Thank you, Thea, for sharing your thoughts with us.
2: Thank you, Carlos. Thanks for the opportunity, and hopefully we'll see some of your...
1: We're willing to do it later in the year.
2: ...over to some games with the Canberra United team.
1: Absolutely. When they come to Sydney, I'll be there. Absolutely.
2: Okay.
1: Thank you, Thea. Have a good weekend. That was Thea Fotopoulos, the CEO of the Australian Sports Group, who've just taken over Canberra. Let's go into a short break.
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1: Round 26 results in New South Wales Men's Premier League. 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Today, Spear FC are home to Blacktown City, 5:30 kickoff. Spear FC are 13th with 31 points. Blacktown City are 10th with 34 points. It's a huge game for Spear FC. It's a must-win game, otherwise we're sliding towards relegation. IPL ICA leads the competition, 26 games, 19 wins, 3 draws, 4 losses, 60 points, and a plus 27 goal difference. In League 2 men's, Glasbury Rye Magic lost 2-0 at home to Granville Rage. 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The Magic are 13th with 25 points. Dunbar Rovers are 5th with 38 points. Mountains lead League 2 on 62 points, 20 wins, 2 draws, 2 losses, and a plus 64 goal difference. In round 22 of NPL Premier Women, New South Wales Spear FC, as you heard, defeated Sydney University 2-1 away, whilst Glazewood Ravens lost 5-0 at home to MacArthur. Today, 3 p.m. kickoff, Spear FC are home to the Wanderers, and the Wanderers are 4th with 43 points. Spear FC are 11th with 23 points. Bull FC Academy are first with 22 games, 15 wins, 6 draws, 1 loss, 51 points, and a plus 37 goal difference. The Ravens are away to Apia Larka tomorrow at Apia. Apia Larka are third with 45 points. The Ravens are 10th with 23. In Northwest Sydney Men's Premier League results, round 20 results, West Rovers 1, Epping St Andrews 0. Epping FC 1, Glacewood Ravens 0. Macquarie Dragons 1, West Pennant Hills Cherrybrook 2. Kellerville Colts 3, Epping Eastwood 1. Castle Hill United 2, Pennant Hills 1. Honeyman Antrenic 5, Putney Rangers 0. Putney Rangers are not having a good season in Men's Premier League. Today's game, 3 p.m. kickoff, Kellerville Colts v Epping FC at Burnie Mullane. The match of the round is West Pennant Hills Cherrybrook, third on 38 points, against Castle Hill United, fourth on 35 points. That's the Campbell Park. Putney Rangers plays Epping Eastwood at Brebner Park. Pennant Hills against Homnet Antrenic at Pennant Hills Synthetic. And Kellerville Colts are just romping away with the competition. 19 games, 16 wins, 1 draw, 1 loss, 49 points, and a plus 55 goal difference. In the Women's Premier League, they have been split in bottom half and top half. Round 18 results in Northwest Sydney Women's Premier League. Linfield 6, North Sydney United 1. Flying Bats 1, West Pennant Hills Cherrybrook 6, Hornsby Heights 3, Knightsbridge 0. Tomorrow's games, 3 p.m. kickoff, Nossa United against West Pennant Hills Cherrybrook at Camaray Oval. Match of the round, UTS Women first on 45 points against Linfield, who are third with 36 points. That's a Charles Spin Oval. And the Flying Bats have forfeit their game against Knightsbridge. Well, I have to say goodbye. The show is coming to an end. I love sharing my passion with each one of you. 2 hours on a Saturday, and then I go and play football. However, my Achilles is really playing up over the week. We would have played today, but we had to forfeit because we didn't have enough players. Last week, I was out with injury for 6 weeks, and then I came back, and once again, player numbers an issue. Last week I played, the week before I played almost 50 minutes, and my right Achilles became really inflamed. He settled down by last Saturday, and then I played the full half, and then played in goals the second half, and I was just too sore today. But unfortunately, we had 11. I dropped out today and made the call this morning that my Achilles was throbbing and inflamed. No use adding more inflammation to the fire. And then other people dropped out sick, so we had to forfeit. But like always, it is an absolute pleasure and privilege to share my football passion with each one of you. And do not leave 2RRR. Stay with us, because Jeff and Alice, father and daughter music team, amazing hour of music at 1 o'clock. Don't forget, if you missed the show, don't despair. I will upload today's show into soundcloud.com, mixcloud.com. 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Without any further ado, it's a beautiful day out there. Unfortunately, we're not playing because we've had to forfeit 8 and became 6 and just can't do it. So goodbye, everyone, and stay strong, stay safe, and I'll come back next week, another big show next week.

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1: I am the Alyssa.
0: And I am the Jeff, and I feel like we're getting predictable.
1: Really?
0: Yep. So let's do something unpredictable, a change of pace to kick us off today. The beautifully haunting Videcore Muem.

0: that was different.
1: That was beautiful. That was the beautiful Vide Cor Meum by Irish composer Patrick Cassidy, written in 2001 for Ridley Scott's piece of the Anthony Hopkins Hannibal trilogy, featuring soprano Danielle Denise and tenor Bruno Lazzaretti with the Lyndhurst Orchestra and the choir Libera.
0: Ridley Scott wanted an opera for the Florence sequence of the movie where Hannibal Lecter attends an outdoor performance with Inspector Pazzi, but no suitable work existed. Cassidy was commissioned to compose one drawing on Dante Alighieri's La Vita Nuova. The title of the piece translates as See My Heart, and the text combines Dante's account of first seeing Beatrice with the Latin phrase Ego Dominus Tus, I am your master.
1: Cassidy was originally asked for less than a minute of music. However, after hearing the first cut, Ridley Scott asked Patrick Cassidy to expand it into a complete aria, creating one of the film's most memorable scenes.
0: Ridley Scott used the piece again 4 years later in the movie Kingdom of Heaven during the funeral of King Baldwin IV, and it's since become Cassidy's best-known work, regularly performed in concert and widely used as a reference point for modern film music.
1: Cassidy's catalogue extends well beyond cinema, with concert works including The Children of Lear, Famine Remembrance, The Mass, and a full opera based on Dante, an idea that grew directly from Vide Cor Meum. One of my favourite pieces of modern classical music, and one I've wanted to play for quite a long time. But well, we aren't ABC Classical. We are The Experiments, an hour of music and stuff.
0: And we have heaps of new music coming. There'll be one really soon from the brand new album from Rowena Wise, another one from Grace Cheer's amazing release, and also soon we'll hear a track from Sydney Salty. But first up is some stuff we haven't done for a while, and that stuff is this.
2: Words are
3: amazing,
4: crazy,
3: breathtaking,
4: dazzling,
3: excellent,
4: exciting,
3: great,
4: holy cow,
3: insane,
4: legendary,
3: outstanding,
4: striking,
3: stunning,
4: sublime,
3: superb,
4: unforgettable,
3: unreal,
4: wicked,
3: awesome,
2: awesome.
1: So, in this wordy segment, we'll cast an eye on the history of history's most absurd words that you've heard to demystify the blurred mystery of their inferred history. Along the way, we'll untangle the linguistic knots that have tied tongues and twisted minds for centuries, diving into the origins that light a fire for sesquipedalians, defy logic for rugby league fanatics, and add to the rich tapestry of brain food for our wonderful audience of experimentalists. Because as we say, every word has a story, and some are just too good to keep quiet.
0: My word this week is sprint. It first appeared in English in the early 19th century, but its story begins much earlier with the Vikings and the Old Norse verb spretta, meaning to spring up, burst forth, or leap. Between the 9th and 11th centuries, Norse settlers established themselves across large parts of northern and eastern England in an area known as the Danelaw. Because Old Norse and Old English were so closely related languages, thousands of Scandinavian words found their way into everyday English. When sprint entered English, it described any sudden burst of speed or movement, not just running. During the Victorian era, organized athletics began standardizing competitive events, and sprint became the accepted term for a race ran at maximum speed over a short distance. Today, the word is used in everything from Olympic athletes to software development, but its original idea of a sudden explosive burst of movement remains unchanged.
1: And my word for the week is jog, which first appeared in English in the 1540s, meaning to shake, jolt, or to give a gentle push. It came from the Middle English word shoggin, meaning to move with a shake, which seems to have been slang at the time, with no educated linguistic specialists totally sure of where it came from before that. By the 17th century, jog had come to mean moving along slowly and steadily, giving rise to the expression jog along. For more than 400 years, the word had nothing to do with fitness, and that changed in the mid-20th century when New Zealand coach Arthur Lydiard promoted slow running as a form of exercise. His ideas inspired American coach Bill Bowerman, whose best-selling 1967 book, Jogging, introduced the concept to millions of people. Since then, jog has become one of the world's best known running words and what I'll be doing tomorrow in the city to surf. Or limp. Or be driven in the back of an ambulance suffering a mild heart attack. And now for...
4: One Weird Word of the Week with Alyssa and Jeff.
0: The weird word of the week this week is ultra crepidarian. By definition, this is a person who gives opinions or advice on subjects beyond their knowledge or expertise. Used in a sentence, the talent and true voice of the radio show shook her head in knowing disbelief when listening to the ultra crepidarian button pusher sitting on the other side of the desk when he started talking about the right stretches, taper downs and breathing methods just before his first city to surf in 17 years, which will more than likely end in a torn calf within the first kilometer. And that is Words Are Awesome.

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1: Mate!
2: What will you be doing on the night of Tuesday, the 11th of August, 2026? 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

0: Thank you for being with us today as we roll through this hour together here on 2RRR. Up Top Then Was Nobody Talks About from Melbourne's Araminta, released last week as a lead-in to her debut EP, Aren't You Tired, which is due out in September. Araminta co-produced the track with Mark Scolo and recorded it with her five-piece live band, a group of friends who've been playing together for more than 5 years. She wrote it around the bits of a breakup people don't always warn you about, losing the everyday contact, wondering how the other person is doing, or even missing the dog.
1: In the middle was Wild Geeses by Michael Hurley. This particular recording was made in Richmond, Virginia in 1998 and then released in 2013 as a single. Hurley was born in Bucks County in Pennsylvania in the US of A's in 1941 and started recording in the early 60s with his debut First Songs. He never really chased a conventional career. He made records, he drew his own artwork, published comics, he played in small rooms and parties, and over the years became an influence on people including Cat Power, Yola Tengo, Lucinda Williams, and Will Oldham, otherwise known as Bonnie Prince Billy. When he spoke about songwriting later in life, Hurley said, "The way music comes to you, it's like dreaming." He died in April last year at 83, just after finishing his final studio album, Broken Homes and Gardens, which was released posthumously in September. And to round us out was the beautiful Sum of Two by Western Australia's Rowena Wise from her second album, Bad Things Feel Good, which came out yesterday. We've already played a couple of songs from this record earlier in the year, and now we finally got to hear the whole thing. When Rowena spoke about the album, she said that she'd spent years thinking that she'd already worked through the growing pains of adulthood before realizing she hadn't. She said she wanted to be at peace with the messiness of life rather than trying to turn it into a clean story. We were listening to this last night and it is a great album. She's got a great way of just cutting into a story, and this one was a standout for us, which is why we chose to play it.
0: Up very soon, we have new tracks from Sydney Salty and Millennium Parade's release with Saya Gray and Daniel Caesar. But right now, we want you to know that it is all right to buy it. You can buy it.

0: biting hurts.
1: In this segment, we pass on three random bite-sized life hacks from a random topic randomly chosen by our random randomizer wheel of random things. The wheel operates under a very simple system of government. It decides we comply. No elections, no public consultation, no independent review. There is no appeals process. It is our big wooden wheel of benevolent dictatorship. It's refreshingly efficient. 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
1: Has your nice, relaxing run suddenly turned you into sucking air like a busted vacuum cleaner? 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Try the 3-2 running breathing. Breathe in 3 footsteps, then out across 2. It's a recognized rhythmic breathing technique that synchronizes your breath with your stride. And because it's an odd-numbered pattern, your exhale starts on an alternating feet. Alternating feet. What is going on? Your exhale starts on alternating feet. 3 in, 2 out, give the lungs a beat and make them stick to it.
2: Breathing gone completely rogue halfway through the run, give it a physiological sigh. Take a deep breath in through the nose, sneak in one more little top-up breath, then let out one long, slow exhale through the mouth. That second inhale helps reopen more of the tiny air sacs in the lungs, while the extended exhale helps clear carbon dioxide. It's a built-in breathing reflex, now available manually whenever you need it.
1: Feel like you're desperately trying to gulp more air, but it's getting you nowhere? Stop shopping for more air and empty the shelves first. Make the exhale deliberate and complete before taking the next breath. Breathing out is how your body gets rid of carbon dioxide, and during running, your breathing muscles work harder to move that air in and out. So when the breathing gets frantic, don't just suck, blow. Empty, refill, repeat.
2: So whether you're dressed in a gorilla suit, running for the first time, finishing 14 Ks in 40 minutes, or doing your coffin in the first kilometer, like dad probably will, just know, control your breathing, and sometimes it is all right to bite.

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3: English cricketer Derek Randall once said, "No good hitting me there, mate, there's nothing to damage," to Australian legend Dennis Lilly after being hit on the head from a searing Lilly bouncer. Another Australian legend, Shane Warne, once said, "I don't like giving batsmen time to think. Thinking is dangerous." And English legend and legendary boring person Geoffrey Boycott said of the actual governing body that runs cricket, the ICC, "This is an organisation with all the brains of a chocolate mouse." All of which sums up my opinion on cricket. First up was The Eye by Salty, released a couple of weeks ago. She's from Sydney with a background in dance and musical theatre, as well as music, including training at Brent Street. The Eye follows Touch Grass, which was released in March, and her debut EP, The Other Side, which came out in 2024. Salty is also heading to Brisbane for the Big Sound event in September, so if you are there, check that out.
4: We also heard from Logic 1000 with the first taste of her second album, Confirmation, which arrives on October the 2nd. That track was All In For You, which was featuring Kuka. Logic 1000 is a Sydney-born, Berlin-based producer, Samantha Poulter, while Kuka grew up in Perth and is now based in Los Angeles. Poulter has said that Kuka has been a vocal crush of hers for a long time, and when they sent her the first sketch of the song, she was floored by what came back. And now, so are we, and hopefully you are too.
3: And to finish that off was the track Blue by Millennium Parade featuring Saya Gray and Daniel Caesar, released early last month. Millennium Parade is the Tokyo creative collective led by producer and King Gnu frontman Daiki Tsuneda, and this is their first new music in almost 2 years. Tsuneda began the song in the studio with Canadian-Japanese artist Saya Gray 3 years ago. Daniel Caesar joined later after Tsuneda met him while travelling, and Blue is now the ending theme for the new Ghost in the Shell series.
4: Stick with us for Grace Cheer and Sasha Summers, both of who we will play.
3: Both of what?
4: What?
3: Both of what did you say?
4: Both of who we will play.
3: You mean whom?
4: I mean who?
3: If the answer is he, she or they, it's who. If the answer is him, her or them, it's whom.
4: What?
3: If the answer is he, she or they, it's who. If the answer is him, her or them, it's whom.
4: Really? Is that the bloody rule? I've struggled with that forever. Wait, so we're going to play both of
3: them.
4: So the answer is him, her or them. It's whom. And when would it be who?
3: Who is playing next? The answer is she is or he is, so it's who.
4: Right. So him, her, them is whom. And he, she, they is who? Wow. Okay. Stick with us for Grace Chia and Sasha Summers, both of whom we will play straight after this. First time.

Hostel, we create a safe, private space live on radio, broadcast across the globe for trusting that first thought that comes to your brain before all of those voices start to chip away. I'm going to see if my dad's first thought is his best thought. He likes cricket, so that confirms he has no thoughts. And so with no thoughts, Dad, and no time to think, here's your first one.

0: What's your guess?
1: I've got buyer, buyer, buyer. I'll buy that. I'll follow. I'll follow. I'll follow. Hear that. I'll buy that other thing. I'll buy the small one. That's exactly that's what I heard.
0: The lyrics were, I want to buy a new life. I want to buy a new half a life. I'd give it up all in time. I want to buy a new crystal ball. Next one.

0: I've got, we will meet up in a Hollywood meat pad. 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
1: The lyrics were, and when our eyes will meet, then we will recognize nothing's wrong and I wouldn't feel so selfish. And final one.

0: 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What I have here. 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We've got to keep it under. I'll kick it for you. We've got to get it over. I want to win the meat tray.
1: What is with you and the meat tray?
0: I want to win one. I'm desperate to win one. Even if the meat is off. You know, like even if the meat is green, just the act of winning a meat tray would be like, yes, meat tray. I wonder if meat trays are given by butchers. Like that's all the off meat. It's like, yes, it's delivered by Denny, the local butcher, but it's all the stuff that just didn't sell. It's all the off cuts. It's awful. Anyway, okay. I want to win the awful tray.
1: Well, I don't know what you're talking about, but the lyrics were, I could be your guide. No, you're going to keep it under. I've been there before. You've just got to get over the other side of this picket fence built by jokers. I could get you here. You just got to get over. So, Dad, like cricket, is filled with the brains of a chocolate mouse. You scored 0.87 out of 3. And so your first thought probably isn't your best thought.

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3: Thanks for joining us with the Alyssa and Jeff experiments. One of us is doing the city to surf, which means the other one of us will wake up on Monday feeling pretty good. And by pretty good, I don't mean the sense of achievement of running 14 kilometres at an age which could be considered middle. I mean pretty good as in they don't feel like every muscle in their body is torn, tired and ripped to shreds. First up, then, we heard Frost in the December by Hobart MC and singer Grace Chia, featuring Milo Stone and DJ Then Some. We've been playing loads of tracks from her release, The Human Grey, because it is simply amazing. It's her fourth album in four years, following Mars Apollo, Himalaya, and last year's Undulation of a Healing Heart. In the middle was 105 by Devi Dub, who is based in San Francisco. And just then was Belladonna, This Is How You Die by Melbourne artist Sasha Summers. It's her second single, and she wrote it with Slowly Slowly's Benjamin Stewart in one 25-minute session at his Fitzroy studio.
4: To take us out today is the new one from Weezer. It's called CEO. Have a great week, experimentalists.

0: was just a kid from Connecticut, alone in my room playing with a Tasca M688.
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3: G'day folks, it's Sydney Sounds time. Big Daddy K with you here till 4 o'clock. Lots of great local music today, and also our selfless show with Kim Salmon and his band Smoke Salmon, who launched their new latest release last night out at the Peterson Bolo, and they're performing this evening out at the Lincoln Pin in Woi Woi, and also they're playing at the Oaks in Teagues Hill in the Newcastle region for listeners out that part of New South Wales. And I start off Sydney Sound Show with Kim Salmon and his act, Smoke Salmon. There's a song called Last Night.

0: The road goes on forever and the party never ends. Certainly not here on 2RRFM, the Sydney Sound Show. Of course, that was Spurs for Jesus. And they're performing this afternoon out at the Living Room Theatre in Marrickville. Though I'm told it's actually sold out, but gives me a good excuse to play Girl Spurs for Jesus. Not that I really need an excuse. Great fun cowpunk party act. And they're actually playing also, they're part of the Spaced Out Records weekend, which is happening in a couple of weeks out at the Marrickville Bowling Club, not Marrickville, out at the Lincoln Pin, which is in Woi Woi, of course, in Sydney, in the New South Wales Central Coast region. Well, that's on Friday the 4th of September. Friday the 4th and Saturday the 5th of September. That's the Outer Space Weekend happening with the 5th Annual Rock and Roll Party at the Lincoln Pin in Woi Woi, where I said, the Space of Jesus, one of the acts will be performing there as well. Also, in there we heard from Newcastle act called FAHM, F-A-H-M, and Ruby was the name of that song. And FAHM are supporting Kim Salmon and his act Smoke Salmon tomorrow out at the Oaks Hotel in Teagues Hill, which is in Newcastle region. And also Red Panda are also on the bill. And that was Ruby we heard from FAHM. And also the top of the Sydney Sound Show, of course, we heard from Smoke Salmon featuring Oz rock legend Kim Salmon, a song called Last Night, which he originally recorded back in the early 80s with his perf act, The Scientists, but they're re-recorded with his latest act, Smoke Salmon, who are also launching their brand new album. Well, tonight they're out at the Lincoln Pin in Woi Woi on the Central Coast. And on Sunday they're at the Oaks in Teagues Hill with supported by FAHM and Red Panda. And you're tuned to the Sydney Sound Show, 2RRFM with Big Daddy K. And tonight in Sydney, out at the Townie, the Town Hall Hotel, which is in King Street in Newtown. In fact, it's virtually right next to Newtown Railway Station. Town Hall Hotel is actually the name of the hotel. The Townie, the venue is officially known as. And Suburban Bukowskis are launching their album Life is a Gateway Drug tonight. They're from 9 p.m. between 9 and midnight, I think. You can catch Suburban Bukowskis there out at the Town Hall in King Street. Here's a track from that album, Life is a Gateway Drug, is the name of the album. There's a track called Mediterranean Homebush Blues.
1: Uno, due, Joe Dolce.

Tacos, Greaseballs, High Ties, Greco's. Roll you on Stratfield Station for your sneakers. Made by the Whirlpool says you are fungal. Don't end up like Peter and don't touch my sister Rita, alright there? Look rich, look posh, hanging around the car wash. Learn to dance in tracky pants, ladies, you won't stand a chance. It's sick, I'm gonna sell fake Adidas in Marrickville. Revit the lights like a Malacca, hasta the olive lugger. Look out, dog, for breath-tested dogs, you better go down the back lane, don't wanna lose your points again. Turn down the techno, the woofer in the boot's insane.

fucked up, face full of makeup. Talking like a wog, but you can't shut the skiller up. Maria says her mama says you gotta go home straight away. 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

just chipped in the blue and his blue-eyed ravens and the track called Every Teardrop. That's from Josh Shipton and the Blue-Eyed Ravens album called Sissy Nespar und Canard. If it will, pardon my French, but that's what it's called, which from what I understand means this is not a duck, or otherwise known as the Duck Album. But anyway, that's from Josh Shipton and the Blue-Eyed Ravens. Also in there, we heard from Cloudbird and a track called Into the Deep. That was from Cloudbird's eponymous album, vinyl album. Cloudbird, which features Peter Fenwick on guitar and vocals and Justin Whalen on rhythm guitar and vocals. And both Peter and Justine are also in the Suburban Bukowskis. Well, Justine plays drums and Peter plays guitar in the Suburban Bukowskis. And we heard the Suburban Bukowskis at the top of that of the bracket with their parody. Well, it was Mediterranean Homebush Blues, which is a parody, obviously, of Bob Dylan's Subterranean Homesick Blues. And, of course, there's a satirical, ironic song lyrics. And Suburban Bukowskis featuring Benito D'Alfonso, who's a performance poet and musician, songwriter. Suburban Bukowskis is the name of his band. And they're launching their album Life is a Gateway Drug. Pardon me, a bit of a dry throat. Anyway, Life is a Gateway Drug is the name of their album. And they're launching it tonight from 9 o'clock at the Town Hall Hotel, or the Townie as it's affectionately known, in King Street in Newtown. You're listening to Sydney Sound Show, 2RRFM with Big Daddy K, and on the 14th and 15th over that next weekend, Melbourne act Hucks and Creepers are celebrating their 40th anniversary of the release of their album 12 Days to Paris, I think, from memory's name of the album. And they've also released a new single, of which this is the B-side from it. It's a song called Midnight TV from the Huxton Creepers.

Yeah, the men from Uncle running wild in the streets there. That's a cover from a song by Wild in the Streets by Men from Uncle. Men from Uncle, who are great fun live act, though they haven't done any proper recordings yet. That was actually a demo, a rehearsal demo, in fact, which just gave me just to give people an idea of what they sound like. Well, a little bit of an idea, but after they're a band that you should see live to fully appreciate. Men from Uncle, and you can catch them this coming Thursday the the 13th of August. That's out at the Mosh Pit Bar. Also on the bill are Bosom and Los Mineros. Los Mineros looks like they're the headliners. They've got Men from Uncle in the middle, and Bosom are the opening act. That's from 7:30 p.m. Mosh Pit Bar, which is in King Street in Newtown, and or King Street, Erskineville end of Newtown, or Erskineville end of King Street, I should say, opposite the Botany View Hotel. And, just not a couple of blocks up from St. Peter's Railway Station. And, unfortunately, of course, the Mosh Pit will be closing its doors for good in September. So we're to get along there and catch some of the good the vibes that premiered over the last 9 years at one of Sydney's more inclusive venues, I guess. They were a very consistent venue. Mosh Pit, they had always not only every weekend, but also during the week, they had various events. Also had Saturday matinees. And it's going to leave a big hole in the live scene, Sydney live scene, unfortunately, when the Mosh Pit closes. I know most of my listeners, I'm sure, have been there one time or the other. Certainly every band I play on the Sydney Sound Show have performed there one time or another. And Big Daddy K, of course, a regular punter there. And so we can catch up Thursday, August the 13th. Mosh Pit Bar, Los Mineros, Men from Uncle, who you just heard doing Wild in the Streets, and also Bosom are performing as well. They're a fun band who I've seen for quite a few years. They did a true Triple R fundraiser actually quite a few years ago, Bosom, but I haven't really seen them since, and they don't play there often, so get along there on Thursday to check them out. And also in there we heard from Johnny's, and that was Dead Man from Boot Hill. Of course, the Johnny's, legendary Australian cowpunk band who in the 90s one of the years in the 90s we held the record for playing the most venues in that particular year around Sydney, when you could do that sort of thing, when there were lots of venues to play. And of course the Johnny's, they very successful act from the alternative music. They had a few. Their first album was produced by Ross Wilson, of course. Ross Wilson from Daddy Cool, Mondo Rock, and still performs, I guess, to this day, and produced a lot of acts like Skyhooks and among others. But the Johnny's featuring that particular recording was actually one of their latest releases. So it was actually recorded back in 1990 in Lyon in France during their European tour. And that was the original lineup featuring, of course, Spencer, the late Spencer P. Jones, as well as Graham Hoodie Hood on bass, Billy Palmer Jr. on drums, and Paul Slim Doherty on guitar. And Graham, Billy, and Paul still perform as the Johnnies, and they're supporting the Hucks and Creepers, Melbourne Hucks and Creepers, on their Sydney shows next weekend. Well, on Friday, August the 14th, and Saturday the 15th. They're playing out at they're playing at the Marrickville Bolo, of course,
And I just realised I'd never track queued for that, so I have to say about that. I just one of those things. All right. Anyway, that's why I was telling you we're talking. I just suddenly realised, geez, I've got nothing to go to. But anyway, that was you heard in there. The Johnnies, who are supporting Huxton Creepers, who are playing with, performing with. Yeah, so the Huxton Creepers, who are, you heard them at the top of the bracket. We've Midnight TV was the name of that song, which is one of the latest recordings from the Huxton Creepers. And I'm going to play a track from a brand new release from Indie Sounds from the Harbour City, Volume 2 is the name of the album. Of course, you're listening to Sydney Sound Show, 2 Triple RFM with Big Daddy K. Sydney Sounds, Indie Sounds from the Harbour City, which is a new compilation album from the vinyl label, which is put out by Mark Fraser. It's had quite a few launches over the last few months. And I'm going to play a track from Foul Weather Vane. Actually, Foul Weather Vane, I'm going to play a song called Break My Spirit from Foul Weather Vane that's featured on the Indie Sounds from the Harbour City Volume 2 album.

I feel like Johnny's around, of course, with Mountain Man from the Johnny's Live in Lyon album. The Johnny's who are performing with the Hucks and Creepers on the 14th and 15th out at the Marrickville Bowling Club. Here's Foul Weather Vane off the album Indie Sounds from the Harbour City, and a track called Breaks My Spirit.

0: There's so much happening at station sponsor North Ryde RSL. 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Where? 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
1: Whoever said that science is about all serious stuff? 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The City of Ryde's David Crisante, founder of the Sydney Comedy School, invites you to discover how three scientists and researchers see the weird, wonderful and downright funny side of science. 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The fun begins at Ryde Library, 1 Pope Street, Ryde, on Thursday the 20th of August from 6:30pm to 8pm. 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
3: All right, sweetheart. 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

Yeah, there was a Canberra act called The King Hits and a song called Jaywalkin'. Also in there, we heard from White Knuckle Fever, who are also based in Canberra these days. White Knuckle Fever featuring, of course, Celia Curtis on harp, on blues harp and vocals, and Ross Johnson on everything else. Drums, guitar, bass, and White Knuckle Fever. They perform as a two-piece. And that was their latest single called Where the Shadow Lies from White Knuckle Fever. Also, you heard from the Ramalamas, and that was a song called Cats, which is the title track of their latest album. And the Ramalamas are performing out at the Golden Barley Hotel next Saturday. That's the 15th, next Saturday, at the Golden Barley Hotel in Enmore. And where they're supporting FAM, who actually I played a little bit earlier in the show. FAM, they're a band from Newcastle who are performing tomorrow. FAM are performing tomorrow along with Kim Salmon and his act Smoke Salmon. But you can catch them in Sydney at the Golden Barley Hotel next Saturday, supported by the Ramalamas, who you heard in there a song called Cats. And also we heard from Foul Weathervane and Breaks My Spirit, which is a track off their compilation album, Indie Sounds from the Harbour City, Volume 2, which is currently available on the vinyl label. You're tuned to Sydney Sound Show, 2RRFM, with Big Daddy K. And Joey's Coop performing. They're launching their brand new single, or brand new album, I should say, in fact, on the 22nd. It's Saturday 22nd, which is at the Union Hotel, which is in King Street in Newtown, or just up the road from the Mosh Pit, or depending on which way you travel on, of course, or you could say up the road from Mosh Pit or down the road from the Townie. Anyway, girl, King Street runs from Newtown through to Erskineville. Used to be heaps of great venues along there, and of course, we're about to lose another one, the Mosh Pit, which will be closing in September. But the Union, that's another great venue in King Street. They don't put on bands every week, as far as I know, but whenever they do, they're always great acts, and it's a good hotel as well, the Union. And on the 23rd, you can catch Joey's Coop, who are launching their brand new album. The album's called Sawdust Memories, and of which their latest single, a song called In the Pines, which I'm going to play now. Joey's Coop, In the Pines.

Strikeouts are an act that hail from Wollongong, and a song called Watching the Clock. And the Strikeouts are one of the acts I'll be performing as part of the Outer Space label, record label's Weekender, the fifth annual rock and roll party, which is happening at the Lincoln Pin in Woi Woi on Friday, September the 4th and September the 5th. Also in there, we heard from the Onanons and The Long Ride, which is a song, one of their early songs. I think it's a song that appeared on their first album, but has been also features on the brand new release, Indie Sounds from the Harbour City, Volume 2, on the vinyl label. The Onanons and, Long Ride was the name of the track. And it's also featured on their album Come On In, which is released on American label Gem on American label Gem Records. And the Onanons are performing, in fact, they're supporting Joey's Coop on Saturday, August the 22nd out at the Union Hotel. And on the top of that set, we heard Joey's Coop with their latest single, In the Pines, which is from their latest album, which they're launching at the Union Hotel on the 22nd, Union Hotel, which is in King Street in Newtown. You're listening to the Sydney Sound Show, 2RRFM with Big Daddy K. And yeah, we'd mentioned the Outer Space label Long Weekender. Well, Outer Space, it's a label mainly releases on vinyl. They may release CDs as well. Most of the releases I've got on them are on vinyl. And they're pretty much based out at the Lincoln Pin. In fact, Adam, who runs the Lincoln Pin, Adam and his partner, they also run Outer Space record label, which I know sort of market a lot of the releases from the Lincoln Pin. Whenever you go there, you can find their releases. They do an annual rock and roll party, which is the fifth one is coming up on the weekend of Friday, September the 4th and September the 6th. And it says here, we prepare for re-entry. Lincoln Pin's mighty Outer Space Weekender is crash landing for its fifth year, bringing three huge shows and 15 bands to our zany corner of the universe across Friday the 4th, Saturday, and across Friday, Saturday and Sunday. It's the 4th, 5th and 6th of September. It's 3 days of wild rock and roll, garage, punk, power pop, blues, and classified noise, with touring favourites, cult heroes, local legends, and some of our very favourite troublemakers taking over the Woi Woi famous Lincoln Pin's beer garden. And so on Friday, the 4th of September, you can catch, the Strikeouts, who we just heard doing Watching the Clock. Also, Australian Beef Week, Blame, which features ex-members of Mass Appeal, and Sand Viper, as well as DJ Mustache. That's on Friday the 4th. Then on September the 5th of September, you can catch the Sugar Beats, the Cools, the Warts, Moot, Pete Ross and the Sapphires, Buzzwagon, the Owen Guns, the Escapes, the Dunhill Blues, Jungle Jim Smith, Small Town Incident, and DJ Mustache. And then on Sunday the 6th, you've got the one and only Spurs for Jesus, who I played earlier in the show and who are playing in Sydney this afternoon, in fact. Spurs for Jesus are doing their Sunday out at the... it's all happening at Lincoln Pin, which is 18 Railway Street, Woi Woi, which is not that far from out of Sydney. In fact, if you're travelling by public transport and you can get an express from Hornsby, which is only 3 stops... And the Lincoln Pin itself is just over the railway overpass and a couple of shops down. There you find it at Lincoln Pin Cafe and Venue.
where in a beer garden's where all the action happens. Actually, tonight, Smoked Salmon are performing, which is, of course, Kim Salmon's latest act, who started off with Sydney Sound Show with Smoked Salmon this afternoon. And I caught them last night out at the Petersham Bolo, where they're launching their latest album. But anyway, that's happening at the Lincoln Pin tonight. But on the weekend of Friday, September the 4th through to Sunday the 6th, you can catch, as I said, see a 5th annual Outer Space Weekend rock and roll party. And so Adam and his partner run Outer Space Records and the Lincoln Pin. And Adam's also in a few bands, one of which is Dunhill Blues. They're one of the acts that are performing on the on Saturday the 5th, and I'm going to play a track from their album. It's a vinyl album, and I'm going to play a track called What Could Possibly Go Wrong?

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Yeah, Sugar Beats and a track called Light from Sugar Beats' debut album on release on a vinyl label. And also in there, we heard from Moot and, or Moot, or Moot, and Conspiracy was the name of that track. That was from Moot's album called A Crowd-Pleasing Extravaganza. And also we heard from the from Dunhill Blues, or officially known as the Dunnies. Dunhill Blues, and there was a track called What Could Possibly Go Wrong? A question I'm always asking from Dunhill Blues. And those three acts are performing at the Outer Space Label Weekend, fifth annual rock and roll party at the Lincoln Pin in Woi Woi on the weekend of Friday the 4th, Saturday the 5th, and Friday, Saturday and Sunday, anyway, from the 4th, 5th and 6th of September at the Lincoln Pin in Woi Woi. You're listening to Sydney Sound Show, 2RRFM with Big Daddy K. And on August the 22nd, out at the Mosh Pit Bar, you can catch a triple headliner. It's the Vales, Sounds Like Winter, and Bridget Hanley. Bridget Hanley is an Aussie girl who's been living over in Europe, over in Germany for, I don't know, 15 odd years. I've known Bridget for at least 30 years. I remember when she started out as a country singer, country and rockabilly type singer in Sydney, and she's sort of reinvented herself as a gothic style electronica type performance artist in Europe, based in Germany. She released quite a few albums over there and tours and performs extensively throughout Europe. Very rarely comes to Sydney these days, but she'll be back in Australia, in Sydney, on August the 22nd, where she's performing, they call it a triple headliner, which is happening at the Mosh Pit Bar, featuring the Vale, Sounds Like Winter, and of course Bridget Hanley. And I'm going to play a track now from Bridget Hanley. It's a song called After Dark.

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nobody stood a chance. Every Friday night, all the young hotshots brought their expensive cues and big attitudes to the North Fitzroy Hotel. But it made no difference. Pensioner Roy O'Connor was waiting, taking on all comers and wiping the floor with them. Tagged as Rock on the pub blackboard, he shuffled around the pool table in frayed tartan slippers, constantly chalking his cue, oblivious to the distractions of the television, jukebox and conversations that swirled around him. His eyes resembled two pale blue oysters resting behind a pair of thick and dirty horn-rimmed lenses, which slid constantly down his large bulbous nose. Their journey south halted only by a large wart on the end. Each time he sank the black ball, he would tip his flat white cap to his opponent and resume his perch under the air conditioner, sipping his 7-ounce beer before squinting at the board and barking the next challenger's name in a gruff and gravelly voice. Rock looked like a cross between Jimmy Durante and W.C. Fields and was intimidated by no one. Not until his nemesis Danny the Dancer Ryan entered the pub just before midnight. The dancer was a lithe, finely dressed old gent of over 70, who always wore a flower in his lapel and waltzed whenever he moved. With a woolen scarf draped around his neck and a wicked grin on his small, liver-spotted face, he was forever propositioning young girls, his wet little eyes glistening as he reveled in their disgust. He was a provocateur above all else, and within minutes he took great joy in declaring to the large crowd around the pool table that Rock had shirked his responsibility of national service in 1939 for King and Country,

support. Brock didn't say much, and when he did, no one could understand a word. Now his face worked like a cement mixer, his tongue spiralling inside his mouth, occasionally peeping out like a dog with its head stuck between a broken picket fence of worn yellow teeth. Shaking his head from side to side, he growled out a loud, "Liar!" stamping the butt of the cue hard into the carpet before returning his glare to the lay of the balls on the table. "You're a gutless rat! Home skiving while we were fighting, you stale bottle of piss!" Brock ignored the taunts and focused on his next shot. The fiery dancer kept up the pressure. "How did you avoid the call-up, Roy? Dodgy knee, was it? Bad eyes? Or a couple of roos loose in the top paddock? You've never said, and I thought we were mates." The dancer then casually leaned over the table and, snatching the eight ball, momentarily held it up to the crowd. "Get back in your hole!" he hissed and slammed it hard into the corner pocket to the growing displeasure of the crowd. The two old men lunged toward each other. Other tussles erupted around the volatile crowd, and suddenly a domino effect of drinkers bumped Rock off balance and sent him stumbling backwards, tripping over the hearth surround and landing arse first onto a roaring mound of burning logs in the large open fireplace.

0: Jones with his pool cue. Dancer cackled with tears of joy as the bar staff escorted him out. Rock shuffled through the crowd to the bar and mumbled to the barman, "Spillage!" He pointed to the fireplace and then his wet backside. "Spillage? What for?" queried the barman.
1: "He put the fire out on my ass,"
0: Rock protested in astonishment, wheezing and grumbling like an old bulldog. "Keep it down, Rock," his rescuer scolded. "Forget about it. I'll buy another round," he offered.
1: "No,"
0: Rock commanded. He slapped his open hand onto the wet bar with a loud thwack.
1: "He

0: gestured. He handed a fresh beer to his opponent. Grasping the young fellow's arm, Rock looked into his eyes and whispered earnestly, "It wasn't easy being the only bloke left in town, you know." He sighed and shuffled to his spot, ready for the break. "Rack 'em up, son. Mugs away."
1: That's Melbourne artist Rob Lastago. Rob's a drummer with a Melbourne surf band called the Tommies, and has also released a couple of solo recordings, of which that's his latest. "Friendly Fire" is the name of the track, and also in there we heard from Fables and Ancient. There was a track from their latest album called Offerer, and also we heard from Bridget Hanley and After Dark. Bridget Hanley, an Aussie girl, been living in Germany for the last 15 or so years, but performing in Sydney on the 22nd of August out at the Mosh Pit. You've been listening to the Sydney Sounds Show, 2RRFM with Big Daddy K. Sydney Sounds, can catch it every Saturday afternoon between 2 and 4. Of course, coming up at 4 o'clock is Natalie and Time Slides. So stay tuned for another 2 hours of great alternative music from Time Slides featuring Natalie.

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Walking on down that old boulevard, just looking for a bar. 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One was wearing a diamond ring, one had the keys to the car.

We turned the corner to Casino Royale to try to settle my debt. 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

We took a turn down Route 309. 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
1: Good evening and welcome to the Album Hour with Mike and Stevie B on another beautiful Sydney Saturday. Thanks for joining us. Hope you're having a great Saturday wherever you are, whether it's a glass of wine, a barbecue, sitting at home or getting ready to head out. We've got another great show lined up this evening. Stevie, tell us about, firstly, the year of the featured artist.
2: It's 1988, Mike, and we're doing 1927 and their debut album, Ish.
1: That is fantastic, Stevie. Looking forward to that.
2: Yeah, great stuff.
1: Tell us through the band.
2: Okay, the band, Mike. So you had Eric Wiedemann on lead vocals and guitar, Bill Frost on bass guitar, Gary Frost on guitar and keyboards, and at the back there you had James Martin on drums. So 1927 formed in Melbourne in 1987 as a pop rock band, Mike, and after a year of seeking a recording contract, they were signed by Charles Fisher, who owned the label Trafalgar Promotions, or Production, sorry. They then went on to record their debut album, Ish, as we just spoke about. It peaked at number one for 4 weeks in early 1987. On the ARIA Albums chart. The album remained in the top 50 for 46 weeks. Astonishing. In 1999, rock music historian Ian McFarlane described the album as brimful of stirring, stately pop rock anthems. As of 2002, it was in the top 10 of the most successful debut albums by an Australian artist, Mike.
1: Unbelievable, Stevie, and clearly we only play classic albums, and this is certainly one of those. And we've got a great show coming up tonight. So coming up, of course, we've got all the great tracks from the album, including the five hit singles.
2: Yeah.
1: We've got critic reviews, we've got the album's charting performance, we've got the deep dive, we've got the rating of the album. We've also got an exclusive interview with 1927's lead singer, Eric Wiedemann himself. He's going to talk to us about the crazy times, because they were, of their debut album, plus what they're up to now.
2: Yeah, Mike, I can't wait for that. It's going to be great to hear some of his stories and the early days there. So, yeah, looking forward to that.
1: Mate, the whole show is going to be fantastic. And, of course, we've got our favourite segment, band trivia.
2: The band trivia, yes.
1: So coming up after this, industry reviews, but let's kick off the show with That's When I Think of You.

0: Yes, welcome back. You're listening to The Album Hour on 2 Triple R 88.5 FM, and that's When I Think of You. Now, a little bit background on the song there, Mike. Now, the song was written by the lead singer, Eric Wiedemann. It explores the feelings of longing and emotional reflection that come after a relationship changes or ends, rather than focusing on anger or heartbreak. The lyrics convey nostalgia and the way certain moments trigger memories of someone important. There you go, a little background on that song, Mike.
1: A lot of emotional depth there, Stevie.
0: Wasn't it? Yeah, well, you hear it in the song, don't you?
1: Yeah, you do. Yeah. So, Stevie, I'll set the scene for this album as well. By the late 1980s, 1927 was certainly a band on the rise. They built momentum through gigging, early demos, but heading into their debut album, people wondered, could they turn this promise into something more? Right.
0: Yeah.
1: Ish didn't just answer the question. It became one of the defining Australian releases of its era. And the album revealed a band with soaring vocals, which we just heard, clean guitar lines, and songs built with emotional weight, as we also...
0: Just mentioned.
1: And it didn't just succeed, it exploded. It went multi-platinum, produced singles that became staples of Australian radio, and cemented 1927 as one of the country's most exciting new bands. And in a landscape dominated by rock heavyweights, it really was at the time, they carved out their own space with songs that connected deeply, and they helped define the sound of late 80s and early 90s Australian pop rock.
0: Yeah.
1: So, Stevie, that's, you know, setting the scene. What did the industry critics' reviews say about the album?
0: Yes, Mike. Well, when Ish was released in late 1988, it received strong mainstream reviews in Australia. While it didn't attract the level of international critical attention that albums by U2 or REM did, reviewers constantly praised its songwriting, production and commercial appeal. Now, Australian Music Press viewed Ish as one of the strongest local debuts of the decade. Many noted that it blended the melodic, sophisticated of 1980s with an Australian rock sensibility, producing songs that were both accessible and emotionally engaging. The success of four hit singles reinforced the perception that the album was more than just a commercial phenomenon. Now, AllMusic describes it Ish as one of Australia's top-selling albums for the 80s and emphasises the fairy tale rise of the band from repeated record label rejections to nationwide success. While Australian music historian Enid McFarlane, author of Encyclopedia of Australian Rock and Pop, described the album as being filled with stirring, stately pop rock anthems, Mike. And that assessment has become one of the most frequently cited descriptions of the Ish album.
1: Wow.
0: So what do you think of that?
1: It's pretty interesting. I mean, definitely the stately pop rock.
0: Yeah, it's pretty spot on, isn't it?
1: Anthems. Mm. But what I didn't really realise was the repeated record label rejections.
0: Yeah, they got a lot of rejections in the beginning. It took them about a year, really, to get a label. So, yeah, it was a lot of work getting them, you know, recognised and getting them on the scene.
1: And it's amazing, isn't it?
0: Like, isn't it?
1: No, yeah. Everyone's rejecting them. And then the album sold nearly 500,000 copies.
0: Exactly, yeah. I mean, Red Faces, when they're on that show, they you know, they got recognised there straight away. The guy knew, here's something here, we've got something here, so...
1: But I agree as well that, you know, it is one of the strongest local debuts of the decade for sure.
0: Oh, definitely, yeah.
1: Yeah, so great album as we know. So, Stevie, a great show still coming up. After this, we've got the top albums of 1988.
0: Oh, I look forward to that.
1: Some amazing albums there. Yeah. And also, we know as well that coming up is the interview with Eric himself.
0: Oh, yes,
1: look forward to that.
0: Yeah, it's going to be great.
1: But now, this is your Never Know.

0: Rock and Rollers, it's Dave Gleason here from the Screaming Jets, and I'm here with Mike and Stevie B on the Album Hour.
1: Welcome back. Yes, that was You'll Never Know by, 1927, obviously. Now, a bit of background behind that song. Unlike many of the 1927's upbeat radio hits, You'll Never Know is a reflective ballad about unspoken emotions and the regret that comes when someone never fully understands how deeply they were loved or appreciated. The lyrics focus on missed opportunities and feelings left unsaid, themes that resonated with listeners and fit the band's emotionally direct songwriting style, Mike. Interesting, huh?
2: Very interesting.
1: Another emotionally charged song.
2: So, Stevie, each week I talk through the top albums of that particular year, and obviously we're talking about 1988 tonight. So some big albums here. I'll run through them in order, 10 to 1, down to the biggest selling album of the year. So firstly, number 10, Enya with Watermark. Now, Orinoco Flow, how big a song was that? Sail away, sail away, sail away.
1: Yeah, wasn't it huge?
2: It was huge.
1: Yeah.
2: So, yeah, bring me back there. Number 9 was Rattle and Hum from U2.
1: Oh, huge. Yeah.
2: After the Joshua Tree, they had another huge album with Rattle and Hum, with the top single from that album being Desire.
1: Oh, that's a great song, Desire. I like that one. Yeah.
2: At number 8, Roxette. They were big for a long time.
1: They were huge, mate. They were like ABBA, just huge, you know? So,
2: with their album Look Sharp and their single The Look, which was a global number one for quite a while as well. At number 7 was Metallica and Justice for All, and that was the follow-up album from Master of Puppets.
1: Okay.
2: In between the Black Album and Master of Puppets, another huge album. Their top single from that was One, which was the first Metallica song to chart on the Billboard Hot 100.
1: Okay.
2: And after that song, the Black Album, they had multiple songs that charted really.
1: Did you like that one, Mike?
2: One's a fantastic song. You talked about emotionally charged. This one's about a veteran that's lost his legs, lost everything, and he's, you know, basically he's decided whether he wants to continue living. So it's pretty emotionally charged. Number 6 was Fleetwood Mac with their greatest hits album. And I mean, so many good songs. I mean, the top single was probably Go Your Own Way.
1: Yeah.
2: But I mean, what a great album.
1: Right, yeah.
2: Great band, great album.
1: Oh, for sure, man.
2: New Kids on the Block. They were big in the late 80s, Hanging Tough.
1: Hanging Tough. I don't remember that one, Mike.
2: It was a big song, mate. Okay. And it was US number one, global number one. They were big.
1: Okay.
2: At number 4, Paula Abdul came into the world with her album Forever Your Girl, and her song was Straight Up.
1: Yeah, I know that song.
2: Yes.
1: I had a crush on her too, mate.
2: I think a lot of people did, Stevie. Yes. Easy on the Eye. Number 3 was Bon Jovi with their follow-up from Slippery When Wet.
1: Slippery When Wet.
2: Yes, New Jersey.
1: We'll be covering that in the future sometime,
2: Oh, I think so. And their single for that was Bad Medicine.
1: Yeah, Bad Medicine.
2: Great track.
1: Mm-hmm.
2: Number 2, Tracy Chapman. She was huge for a little while, and her song, Fast Car.
1: Fast Car, okay.
2: Yeah, she was big. Number 2 in the world for 1988.
1: Okay, now the number 1, Mike, what's it going to be?
2: The greatest hits album of Journey. Journey were big. I mean, Don't Stop Believing, what a song. But 25 million copies.
1: Yeah.
2: So another great year for big albums, Stevie.
1: Good stuff, Mike. Well done, mate.
2: And speaking of album charting, how did 1927's Ish chart?
1: Okay, well, on the ARIA Albums chart, it got to number 1, Mike, and it spent 4 consecutive weeks at number 1 in early 1989 and remained in the top 50 for 46 weeks. Amazing. Overall, it stayed in the top 100 for 71 weeks. Extraordinary. Now, it went 5 times platinum in Australia and with an estimated 350,000 units sold, making it one of the most successful debut albums from an Australian artist. So there you go. Now, singles charting, That's When I Think of You, which we played, got to number 6. If I Could got to number 4. And You'll Never Know, which we just played, also, it got into the top 20. So, you know, got up there a little bit. Now, internationally, That's When I Think of You also became a modest hit, reaching the UK top 50 and entering the Billboard Hot 100 in the United States. So they cut into the States and the UK there a bit, didn't they, Mike? Which is good.
2: It's impressive.
1: Yeah.
2: I mean, look...
1: Because not every Aussie band's done that, you know?
2: And also, to be in the top 50 for nearly a year...
1: Yeah, I know.
2: I mean, we were around, Stevie. I mean, this album it felt like just went on forever, and the singles just kept coming.
1: Yeah, and the airplay was extraordinary. Just massive airplay. So,
2: yes.
1: Good times for them.
2: Absolutely. Yeah. So, Stevie, coming up, we've got your deep dive, my album rating, and, of course, in about 15 minutes... we've got the interview with Eric himself.
1: Oh, lovely.
2: Looking forward to that.
1: Yeah.
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1: It's a 6:25 on the Album Hour with Mike and Stevie B, as Eric says.
2: Yeah, thanks to you, Eric.
1: And Eric will be joining us in about 5 minutes, so stay tuned.
2: Awesome.
1: Before that, we heard To Love Me, the opening track from the album. Quite a good number. I quite like that, Stevie.
2: Yeah, I like that song. That's one of my favourites on there, you know. So, yeah, I liked it. It rocks along, or pops along nicely, doesn't it?
1: Yeah, I think pop's the word.
2: I think pop is the word, yes.
1: Yeah. So, Stevie, each week we hear about your deep dive.
2: Yep.
1: What have you got for us this week?
2: All right, Mike. Now, 1927's success wasn't immediate. Guitarist and songwriter Gary Frost have already experienced the highs and lows of the music business with Moving Pictures, if you remember them. When that band faded, Frost was determined to build a new group around strong songwriting rather than trends. The band's early demos were rejected by numerous record labels, Mike, as we spoke about before. Those rejections actually strengthened the material. Songs were rewritten repeatedly, choruses refined, and arrangements tightened. By the time the band signed with Wee Records, many of the songs had already been honed for several years. That's very interesting. That lengthy gestation is one reason Ish sounds unusually confident for a debut album. Much of the album's appeal rests on the voice of Eric Wiedemann, of course. Now, unlike many rock singers of the era, Wiedemann didn't rely on vocal power alone. His performances balanced vulnerability and strength, allowing romantic songs such as If I Could to sound sincere rather than sentimental. No, this bit I found interesting. Now, his phrasing became one of 1927's trademarks. He often delayed words slightly behind the beat, giving the songs a relaxed, conventional or conversational feel while still delivering memorable hooks. That's interesting, isn't it?
1: Stevie, do you know of any other singers that do that or did that?
2: Oh, there probably is, but I can't think of any at the top of my head, but yeah.
1: I haven't really heard that before.
2: No, I haven't actually. That's why I put that. I found that very interesting, yeah. Now, for many Australian music historians, it remains one of the country's strongest debut albums because it balances commercial appeal with genuine musical craftsmanship. It may not have changed the direction of rock music, but it perfected a style of melodic pop rock that has proven remarkably durable. So there you go, Mike, the deep dive.
1: Very interesting for our listeners.
2: Mm-mm.
1: And I think, you know, like you said, Stevie, as well, it's just the earlier rejections probably were a godsend.
2: Yeah.
1: In the end, they probably harnessed and modified their sound, and by the time they got it ready to go,
2: yes,
1: it was the polished
2: They were
1: article.
2: Just determined to get the songs, you know, more polished. And
1: yeah, I think so, because they would have kept adjusting along the way.
2: Yeah.
1: You wouldn't keep throwing the same thing at every record company.
2: Yeah, exactly. That'd be insanity, wouldn't it? Yeah.
1: Probably. So, Stevie, each week I give our listeners my own personal album rating.
2: Yes. Okay.
1: And this is the moment 1927 broke out of the local scene and stamped themselves on the national stage. And I mentioned earlier that Australian rock was dominated by pub rock heavies and big guitar bands.
2: Mm.
1: But Ish delivered something different. The opening run of tracks is exceptional. The first half a dozen songs is all the hit singles.
2: Yeah.
1: We Heard To Love Me. And they form a huge opening sequence. And it's one of the strongest debuts in Australian pop, especially the first six tracks. There's almost like hit after hit, good song after good song. The second half, because I think it's 10 songs on the album, it's a bit weaker than the first half. There's tracks like Nothing in the Universe, The Mess.
2: Yeah.
1: You know, they don't quite carry the same punch.
2: No.
1: As the singles.
2: A couple of fillers, you would say, maybe.
1: Yeah, which is pretty hard to do.
2: Mm.
1: But commercially, Ish was a rocket. It became one of the biggest Australian albums of the year, no question. I mean, it sold, 400,000 copies?
2: Yeah, 350,000,
1: It went multi-platinum, produced singles that became radio staples, and we were playing them all tonight.
2: Mm.
1: It established 1927 as one of the country's hottest new bands, no question about that. We're going to hear about that in a few minutes. And it remains their most commercially successful album by a wide margin. I mean, their follow-up albums haven't quite hit anywhere near those heights. And it continues to be recognised as one of the strongest Australian debuts of its time, probably of all time, to be honest. Ish didn't just succeed, it carved out a new space in Australian music and left a lasting mark on the era. So, Steve, for me, it's a great album. We only play great albums.
2: Yes.
1: 8 out of 10.
2: Okay, yeah, I'll go with that.
1: Yeah, I mean, especially about the first half dozen singles. That's nearly 9.
2: I think that carried the whole album, really, didn't it?
1: Yeah, definitely. So, Stevie, we've still got some great things coming up on this show. So, we've got Eric himself coming up in about 3.5 minutes.
2: Can't wait for that.
1: Before that, let's play If I Could. 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

0: Okay, Mike, we've got a special guest on the show tonight, Eric Wiedemann from 1927. Now, they come out with their Smash album in the late 80s. You know, they had some great success. And, you know, across albums and aliases, Eric built a great career, and tonight we get to dive into that journey, the songs, the stories, and the drive that kept Eric at the centre of Australian music for so long, Mike.
1: Fantastic. Welcome to the show, Eric. Thanks for joining us.
2: Wow, pleasure. Nice to be here.
1: How's 2026 been for you so far?
2: Quiet. Quiet. I mean, I've done a couple of gigs here and there, but, you know, quiet. I've been trying to write some songs and record some new songs, but I'm not one of the most prolific writers in the world, so it takes me far too long to come up with something. But, yeah, that's kind of what I've been up to so far.
1: Fair enough.
0: Okay, well, as you know, we mentioned before, we're covering the debut album, Ish, what was that period like for you making that record, suddenly breaking through and then touring behind it?
2: It was pretty funny, actually, because I was working in a, well, working, I was in a covers band in Melbourne as a drummer when I got a phone call from somebody up in Sydney saying, hey, do you want to do be part of this band and make this record. So I went, yeah, no worries. And just jumped in my combi and drove up to Sydney and we started writing songs together, which, you know, took a couple of years. But by 1988, we were in the studio, you know, and I was just happy to be in an actual recording studio making a record. I had no idea what was going to happen with it.
1: Definitely, yeah.
2: Yeah, it was just us, you know, like a kid in a candy shop, really. Just like, fucking hell, look at all this amazing shit that's going on, and I'm making a record. But, yeah, it was exciting.
0: Oh, great stuff.
1: And do you have, I suppose, you know, there's a lot of great tracks on that album. Do you have a favourite track, either to play live or because of, I suppose, what it meant at the time?
2: There's a bunch of tracks on there that I like playing live. You know, To Love Me, That's When I Think of You, Compulsory Hero. If I could, you know, sometimes, it's partly because, you know, the reaction that the audience gives me.
1: Yeah.
2: I still enjoy playing the songs, so.
1: And they're pretty big hits. I mean, a lot of those songs you mentioned there, they're sort of household names in a way.
2: Yeah, funny, eh?
1: And after the success of Ish, the follow-up years, I suppose, they brought new pressures and new directions for the band. How did you find that period, both as a performer and as a songwriter?
2: God, I tell you, man, there were some pretty trying times because for some reason there were a lot of young girls at our shows initially. And so most of the time I found myself just being chucked in the back of a Tarago and, you know, rushed away so I didn't get harassed by screaming girls.
1: Wow.
2: So, it was hard for me to get my head around because it was like, I didn't get it. And also because the album, the Ish album was so successful pretty much straight away, nothing really prepares you for that.
1: Yeah.
2: And, going down to the shop to buy a carton of milk becomes a drama. And, there's a lot of soul searching going on because that's not why I wanted to do music, to be chased by girls. I just wanted to do music, to do music.
1: And was there pressures, I suppose, then your follow-up album, the third album, to, you know, reproduce the sort of, you know, the big hits and the multi-platinum sales, etc.?
2: Yeah, and, you know, the worst thing in the world that you can have as a band is you know, really enormous success first up because there's only one way to go from there, and that's sort of down, and no one prepares you for that either, so.
1: And how did you, I suppose, there's any sort of learns from that time? You know, how did you sort of get through that period? Because obviously, like I said, there's a sort of downtime as well. How did you get through that?
2: I just had to do a lot of soul searching and just try and understand what I wanted with a music career and how do I achieve it. And there was a lot of, like, you know, you were saying with the follow-up albums and stuff, there was a lot of pressure to do another Ish. And it was like, but my songwriting had progressed and it was like I wasn't writing songs like that anymore. And, you know, I didn't even know what Ish sounded like, to be honest with you. So how do you reproduce introduce something that, you know, you don't really understand.
1: Yeah.
2: Because I really understand, I still don't understand the success of the album, to be honest with you, because, you know, it's not the kind of music that I listen to, and I wouldn't have, like, listened to one of those songs first up and gone, oh, yeah, that's a hit song. It just didn't fly like that with me.
0: Mm. Okay. Eric, would you be able to tell us about any upcoming projects and shows and what can fans expect if that's the case?
2: I'm doing some solo acoustic shows because sometimes it's nice just to get away from being on a stage with a lot of people making really, really loud noise that eventually causes deafness. So, I'm doing some acoustic shows here and there, and got a couple of festival shows with the band as well. So,
0: oh, terrific.
2: And then there's some recording projects that I'm in the middle of and working towards next year. And I believe they're going to do a repressing of the Ish album in vinyl as well. So
1: that's exciting.
0: Oh, wow, that is exciting.
2: Yeah, that should be interesting. Jeez, maybe there'll be some bonus tracks on there. I'm not sure yet.
1: And you mentioned the solo acoustic stuff. Did you find that hard after being in a band behind you to sort of all of a sudden be, you know, just yourself and a guitar, or was it quite a seamless transition for you?
2: Oh, I hate it. I still hate it to this day. I'm not good in front of people. I'm a bit of a hermit, to be honest with you. And even, you know, playing with a band, it's really difficult for me to be on stage.
0: Oh, wow.
2: At first. Four or five songs in, I feel comfortable, but...
0: Yeah.
2: Yeah, sometimes I just don't... I just want to go home, you know, before it
0: starts. Wow, because I've seen you a few times.
2: I struggle with it. I still do.
0: Okay. All right, do you have any... have you got a favourite venue to play at, Eric?
2: Favourite venue?
0: Any favourite venue?
2: No, I don't. No, I mean, there's a lot less venues than there used to be.
1: That's true.
2: There was one up on the Gold Coast that used to be there. It's not there anymore. They replaced it with a car park, of all things, called the Playroom. And that was just funny because it was such an old rock room that the carpet was so fucking sticky that you felt like you're walking on the moon, you know?
1: The Playroom's become the car room.
2: Yeah.
1: What about a favourite Australian song? We play a lot of Australian music on this show. Do you have like one or two favourite Australian songs that you like to listen to?
2: Oh, man, you know, I don't even listen to music.
1: Fair enough.
0: Fair enough.
2: Yeah.
0: All right, mate. Now, not many people may know this, but you appeared on in the beginning on Red Faces, a segment on Red Faces, calls of Red Faces on Hey Hey, It's Saturday. Now, did you ever, after doing that, did you ever envisage making it such an impact on the music scene following that?
2: Hell no. I mean, I did that as a dare, and that, you know.
0: Yeah.
2: So, I mean, look at me now. I'm talking to you guys, so.
1: Exactly. Right.
0: Yeah. Well, can you still see that? Is there footage of that, do you know? Or?
2: Yeah, it's on YouTube. You can look it up if you want.
0: Okay. All right. Well, thanks a lot, Eric, for that insight, mate. It was really good. I learned a bit more about you. And, look forward to seeing you in upcoming shows. And,
2: thank you, mate.

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6: Mm.
5: Really showcased Eric's vocals again.
6: And I was going to say the same thing, yeah.
5: And before that, obviously, we had the interview with Eric himself as well. Thank you, Eric. It was really good to get some insights, firstly, into the craziness of the times.
6: Yeah.
5: And also the upcoming sort of, you know, projects he's got going. And Stevie, what are your thoughts?
6: Yeah, mate. No, it was a good interview. I wanted to learn a bit more about him. And it was interesting how he's saying he's a hermit and he doesn't necessarily like all that girly stuff in the beginning and everything. But, yeah, no, it was an interesting interview. Got to know him a bit more because so I thought it was interesting.
5: And it was interesting as well when he said that, you know, the follow-up albums, his songwriting had progressed.
6: Mm.
5: Almost like...
6: That's right, yeah.
5: Yeah, it was interesting, that comment, that his songwriting had progressed. I suppose, you know, the songs are quite sort of, you know, not as progressed in the debut album.
6: Yeah.
5: Correct. Yeah, yeah. It was great. Thank you again, Eric, for being on the show.
6: Yeah, that was good stuff, mate.
5: So, Steve, each week I talk through the live experiences, and I haven't seen 1927 yet. What the reviews say, though, is that obviously Eric... Wiedemann's voice is the anchor. You know, live, it's as clear and commanding as it was in the records. You know, it soars through every chorus with an unmistakable tone. He really has quite a unique voice. And he doesn't just sing the songs, he carries them. And behind him, the band plays with discipline, it's tight and it's built to connect. Now, I haven't seen them, but I know you have.
6: I have, Mike, yes. Funnily enough, I didn't see them in the day at the peak. I saw them in later years.
5: Okay. When you say later years?
6: Well, probably maybe 15, 20 years later, you know. So
5: in the early 2000s?
6: Yeah, mate. Okay. Yeah. And, but it was still, mate, he's still got the voice. Look, like I said, I've seen him twice. And, you know, it's not a bells and whistles kind of show or anything, but they're tight. And you really see, when you're watching him live, Eric, he really is extraordinary. His voice is just extraordinary, like getting to those high notes and everything.
5: Where'd you see him at?
6: I saw him, I think, at South Juniors was one of the times, and it could have been at, in the city, what's that place in the city? In a entertainment centre or something, I can't remember. Yeah, it was a bigger joint, but yeah, I remember the South Juniors one, yeah.
5: And I can imagine it's not a bells and whistles, you know, light sort of show, it would be just stand and deliver, yeah?
6: Yeah, it was just, yeah, exactly, you know, not very animated, you know, he doesn't jump around or anything, he plays the guitar, sings the microphone, but he's just extraordinarily tight, very tight.
5: I can imagine. And Stevie, the reviews, they say the set list is great, all the tracks from Ish, The Other Side, you know, all the big songs you want to hear.
6: Exactly.
5: They rely on melody and weight. They don't rely on, you know, pyrotechnics.
6: That's right. Yeah.
5: And the best part as well, Stevie, is they're still out there.
6: Yeah.
5: Touring around the country. So we've still got a chance to see them. Exactly. You again, me for the first time.
6: Yeah, that's right, yeah.
5: If you've ever connected with those records, and most of us have, seeing them live is absolutely worth it.
6: Oh, you got it, mate. You got to see them live.
5: I mean, recommended, Stevie?
6: Yeah, mate, for sure. I would give their show live probably, mate, 9 out of 10, mate.
5: Wow.
6: Yeah. Okay. They really are good. You mesmerise. I get up the front of the time. And like I said, they're so tight. And his voice, when you're watching him live, as I said, you just don't realise how good a singer he is.
5: Mm.
6: And he just doesn't look like no effort. He's just belting the songs out.
5: I think that's the best singers as well. Often they don't go, they put in a lot of effort because they just sing so well.
6: Yeah. And that's a mark of a good singer. Exactly. Yeah,
5: very true.
6: There you go.
5: So recommended.
6: Yep, for sure, mate. I would recommend it to anybody.
5: Okay, there we go. 1927. Hope I can see them in the future.
6: Yeah.
5: So, Stevie, also the recommended segment each week is the band trivia.
6: Here we go, mate.
5: How
6: quietly
5: are you feeling, Stevie?
6: Quietly confident.
5: Quietly confident.
6: Quietly
5: what does
6: confident.
5: That even mean? Are you confident or not?
6: 50-50. I'm sitting on the fence, mate.
5: You said quietly confident, but you've told all our listeners you're confident, so that sounds confident to me.
6: Yeah.
5: All right, Stevie. Question one. All of these are true or false. 5 questions. Let's go. 1927 was originally called Bash and Crash before changing its name. True or false?
6: I'm going to go false for that one. Please tell me it's false.
5: It says true.
6: Does it really?
5: Yes. I mean, it's AI, but I have to go with AI. We can give you a retrospective.
6: Jeez, I've read a bit about it, mate. I just don't remember reading that bit.
5: That's what it's saying. Okay. Wow. Well, we have to go, but it could be wrong.
6: Okay.
5: True or false? Gary Frost wrote many of the band's biggest hits before recruiting Eric Wiedemann.
6: I think I would say that's true, mate.
5: Made sense. I mean, even Eric said he was the last guy, wasn't he? Drumming somewhere and they needed a singer?
6: That's right.
5: Yep. One from two.
6: So, okay. Off and running.
5: Yes, you are, Stevie. True or false? Eric Wiedemann moved from New Zealand to Australia shortly before joining 1927. Is he a Kiwi?
6: No, I don't think he's a Kiwi. No, he's got Filipino in him, I think.
5: Well, it's saying true. It reckons he moved from New Zealand to Australia before joining 1927.
6: Jesus, mate, I've done a fair bit of research on this. What's going on,
5: chat
6: mate?
5: Could be wrong, so I'm only going with what chat's telling me.
6: And it has been proven wrong before,
5: this
6: Mike, hasn't
5: true.
6: It?
5: This is true. So, unfortunately, I can't give it to you right now. Chat said you're wrong.
6: Do it retrospectively, mate.
5: We'll do it next week. Yes, right. Posthumous.
6: Once
5: someone's dead.
6: Yeah, I know. I'll be dead next week.
5: All right. Question 4. This is an easy. I'm going to pump you up here, Stevie.
6: So what have I got so far?
5: One.
6: Oh, God.
5: 1 out of 3.
6: Okay.
5: Gary Frost had previously been a member of Moving Pictures, the band. True or false?
6: True.
5: Yes, well, that was a bit of a gimme there.
6: I knew that one.
5: I know. I knew you knew too.
6: Yes.
5: I need to help you out here, mate. 1 out of 4 was going to be really not helping anybody.
6: Good on you, mate.
5: Final question. Eric Wiedemann was the final person to join the original lineup of 1927.
6: Oh, hang on. Let me think about that final person. No, mate, because I think he was a founding member. I'm sure of that.
5: Eric Wiedemann?
6: Yeah.
5: No, he was the final person, Stevie. Remember, because he was the last person to join after the drummer and they gave him a call.
6: Oh, of course. That's right. Correct.
5: I knew you knew it, but it's just the brain wasn't ticking there, mate.
6: It wasn't, mate. No, I'm sorry. Geez, 2 out of 5.
5: There's always next week, Stevie.
6: There is. And, mate, as I always say, I haven't got a duck egg yet.
5: No, you have not.
6: So that's something I can boast about, mate.
5: Stevie, let's go to your super sweet spot, the local gigs.
6: Right, the gig guide, Mike. Okay, all right. Well, at the Bayview Tavern on Saturday night, you've got the Oz Icons featuring Wayne Pearce, the ex-footy player. They do, a lot of 80s and 90s kind of stuff. And
5: is he the singer?
6: Yeah, he is, actually. And he plays acoustic and he sings, but I got to tell you, he's not my type, but anyway, not my kind of singer, but mate, they pack it out, put it that way.
5: Well, I'm sure for him, it's minor celebrity as well,
6: It's the Wayne Pearce factor.
5: Yeah.
6: Exactly, so that's what it does, and they just pack it out. So that's Saturday night at the Bayview, and then same venue Sunday, you've got the Kites, they're a resident band. And then I just wanted to mention, Mike, a bit skinny on the gigs this week, but I wanted to mention Overdrive every Sunday. They've got this gig called Overdrive, and it's just a different lineup every week, and they play a lot of Aussie tunes, classics.
5: That's the bridge, 4 to 7, yeah?
6: 4 till 7, yes. And I've been a couple of times, and I can recommend it, mate. And get along, because you've got to support the guys, because we need to keep these sort of things going.
5: I agree.
6: Live music.
5: As you do every week, Stevie.
6: I do, mate. I'm always there, mate, all over it. So I
5: love it.
6: I'd go every week, but I've got band practice every other week. So, unfortunately, I can't go every week.
5: Fair enough. Yeah. All right. Stevie, this brings this show to a conclusion, and obviously, another great album from a great band. And teaser for next week, we're going back a couple of years to 1986. Another classic, Van Halen, with their monster album 5150.
6: Yeah, 5150, mate. That was a classic in the day. Oh, yeah. It was. Sammy Hagar.
5: It's going to be another great show. Coming up next is another great installment of Saturday Night Warm-Up with Kevin. Should be a great show. That's all from this evening. Thanks for listening. We hope wherever you are, you're having a great night. We're going to leave you with another great track from tonight's album. This is Give the Kid a Break. And as always,
6: rock on.
5: Rock on.

That's better. Good evening. Thank you to Mike and Stevie B for another great album out. But now for something different. We're going to kick it off with an Italo house track that's 36 years old. 1990, this is Last Rhythm.

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No guests tonight, so pure dance music, both new and old, for the next 2 hours. We've got a classic track from 2000. A hint there with...

text line is open, guys. 0412 777 885. Give me a text. Let me know what you're up to tonight. Where you're heading out to, or are you just having a bop around the around your coffee table? Let's have one more track before the announcement. So this one is Frankie and Sandrino with one of our favourites, Please.

0: That's Frankie and Sandrino with their track Please. They recorded that in 2014 and then remade it again in 2025. And that's a 2025 version of it. We started the show off with Last Rhythm. Last Rhythm, that's an Italian classic from 1990. And then we had Who Is He, the Claptone extended remix by Alea and Gallo. That one's from 2016, and the sample on it is Bill Withers. You probably recognise the voice on that. So, and that's on Defected. And Defected's just had their annual festival in Croatia. And I think it's their last one that they're doing there. Big names. Everybody from Camel Fat to Low Stepper. There was Purple Disco Machine, Michael Gray. Just a big list of DJs. After that, we had Camel Fat and Elderbrook with Cola, and that's the Moose Tees Glitterbox mix from 2017. Then a couple, well, we had The Foals. That's a Purple Disco Machine's remix of In Degrees from 2019. Purple Disco Machine occasionally makes some remixes of indie tracks. If you haven't checked out one with Two Door Cinema Club, please do. I'll play it in the next couple of weeks. And then running us off for this section is Frankie and Sandrino's with Please. I can't believe that track it wasn't bigger than it actually was. I'm going to head over to some announcements now, and then on the other side, we're going to have a bit of a vocal house.
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3: 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Uno, dos, tres.

That was Underground Solution with Love Dancing. Roger Sanchez's first major track. He's coming out to Australia in December for the Ministry of Sound Classical Summer. Look forward to seeing him. Next up, we've got John De Silva and Messioplex with Love Somebody.

That was John De Silva. With 2012 track, Love Somebody. It's a modern day interpretation of I'm Gonna Make You Love Somebody Else by the Jones Girls. Coming in here is Samo with Strangers.

That was Bobby Blanco with 3 AM. Remixed by Low Stepper. Next up, the great Crazy P with Disc Odyssey.

0: Crazy P there with Disc Odyssey. That Odyssey word's pretty chic at the moment, isn't it? It's in vogue. Everybody's going on an Odyssey. It's a great film. If you haven't had a chance to get to see it, it's amazing. It's nearly 3 hours. It feels like it goes really quickly. And there's some great performances. But yeah, that's Crazy P. So to start that section off, we had Underground Solution, what's otherwise known as Roger Sanchez, with Love Dancing. That's all the way back from 1990. We started two segments off with a track from 1990 tonight. Then we had John DeSilva, Maceo Plex, with Love Somebody. And as I mentioned there, it's an interpretation of the Jones Girls, I'm Going to Make You Love Someone Else. Then we had Samo with Strangers, and that's the G-Man Chic mix from 2022. The vocal sample, of course, is Candy Staddon's Bee Gees classic, Night on Broadway. Then we had 3 AM by Bobby Blanco. That's the Low Stepper remix on Defected again. And Low Stepper was at the Defected Croatia. And rounding us off there, the great Crazy P with a Disc Odyssey. That's from their 2009 album, Age of Ego. And yeah, we're going to head over to some announcements, and then we've got another section of music on the other side.
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kicked off there with AA Untitled by Body Culture. Next up, we got Duke Jamont with The Giver.

Duke Dumont there with The Giver. This next one is Mark Knight, Yebisar, from 2014.

That track is Mark Knight, Yebasar, from 2014. Next up, a classic, 2017 remix of the 1997 Nailin and Kane track, Beach Ball.

Beachball from Nailin and Kane. Last one in this segment coming up is Azika with Other Side.

0: Kicking off that segment was Body Culture with AA Untitled from 2023. And then we had Duke DeMont with The Giver. What a great track that is. Mark Knight, the Tech House Supremo himself, with Yabisar from 2014. And then the classic Beach Ball from, that's a 2017 Sebastian mix of Nalen and Kane, originally out in 1997. And at the end there, one of my current favourite artists, a Chicago-based DJ and producer, that's Azeka with Other Side. Try and catch her in one of her sets. If you there's plenty on YouTube to have a look at. She is really a good. We're going to have some announcements, and then on the other side, we're going to have our local track.
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5: In the beginning, there was house, then there was the Saturday Night Warmer with Kevin Davies.
0: 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The time is 8:26 on a cool Saturday night. We are going to play, as we do every week now, a local track, and this week it's from a artist out of Melbourne called Tobias. He's had about three or four tracks. They've been quite successful. He's had placings in the ARIA chart. The one I'm going to play you tonight has been around for a few weeks, and it's riding high in the ARIA dance charts. It is called Stay With Me Through the Night, and this is Tobias.

Tobias there with Stay With Me Through the Night. Now, at the start of the show, as I mentioned, today was announced that we had the loss of one of the greatest dance music producers of the last 40 years, William Orbit. He actually died a couple of weeks ago, but his family wanted some privacy, and so it was announced today. 69 years old. William Orbit was one of the most influential producers of the last 40 years, not because of one era or one album, but because the sheer breadth of artists, genres, and projects he shaped from behind his desk. Orbit first emerged in the late 1980s in a band called Short Song and his own Guerrilla Records label, producing early UK electronic and progressive material that fed directly into the rave and club scenes. His Strange Cargo series between 1987 and 1995 became foundational for ambient, down-tempo and chill-out culture. But his production work truly exploded in the 1990s. William Orbit became a go-to studio architect for major artists who wanted electronic sophistication without losing emotional weight. He's most notably remembered for his work with Madonna over several albums, but in particular the 1998 classic Ray of Light, which he produced, including Sky Fits Heaven, Frozen Way of Ray of Light, and Power of the Goodbye. That album has had a resurgence and it is now quite regularly quoted as one of the top 10 best albums of all time. He also worked with All Saints on Pure Shores and Black Coffee. He produced the Blur album 13. He produced the U2 album in the 90s, and he worked with Queen as well. And then there was his orchestral and reinterpretation work. His version of Barber's Adagio for Strings was released in 1999 and became a major crossover moment. Across these projects, his role was consistent. Orbit was the producers, artists called when they wanted their music feel modern, spacious, and emotionally resonant. We're going to hear four of his tracks tonight, spread over his career, and we're going to start off with a band that he was in the late 80s, early 90s, which was Bassomatic, and this track is called Fascinating Rhythm.

0: All Saints there.
1: Pure Shores. That was made for the film The Beach. And very, it kind of captured that vibe, didn't it? That kind of beachy vibe. And that was what William Orbit was renowned for, that level of space that he put into the music. And 2 years before, he had made a classic album, probably Madonna's best album, and an album that has stood the test of time. I think at the time, people didn't appreciate the magnitude of that album. And now it gets rave reviews. So I'm going to play you a track from that tonight. This is Sky Flies Heaven.

Madonna there with Sky Fits Heaven from the Way of Light album, which was, of course, produced by William Orbit. The last track I'm going to play of William Orbit's tonight is his own track. It's his interpretation of Barber's Adagio for Strings.

0: William Orbit, 1955 to 2026. We're going to have some announcements, and then on the other side, we will have our classic track.
1: Me.
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0: Thank you for joining me tonight on the Saturday Night Warm-Up, and we just got one more record to play, which is our classic track, and it's from 2000, and it's called Black Water, and it's made by five Detroit-based brothers, and listen to this, Lawrence, Lenny, Linnell, Lorna, and Lance. They are the Burden Brothers, who became known as Octave One. Octave One is still going right to this present day. They're actually just about to tour Australia as well. In 2000, they were joined on vocals by Anne Sanderson and with the Urban Soul Orchestra, a full live string orchestra, which was arranged by Stephen Hussey. This is an absolute classic track. This is Blackwater by Octave One.

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They give you variety. 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So keep tuning in to your local sound.

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There's a rhythm even bigger. There's a rhythm even bigger than before. There's a rhythm even bigger. There's a rhythm even bigger. There's a rhythm even bigger. There's a rhythm even bigger. There's a rhythm even bigger. There's a rhythm even bigger. There's a rhythm even bigger. There's a rhythm even bigger. There's a rhythm even bigger. There's a rhythm even bigger. There's a rhythm even bigger. There's a rhythm even bigger. There's a rhythm even bigger.

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appointment until tomorrow. There's just a minute. And hope there's tomorrow. Because I don't like what's going on.

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Monday nights on 2RRR are now Metal Mondays all over again. Yes, we're going back to the metal. Back to the Metal is the place where you get all your old hard rock, heavy metal needs met. Judas Priest, Metallica, Iron Maiden, Black Sabbath, Deep Purple, Motorhead, Dio and more. If it's old and it rocks, it's here. On 2RRR, Monday nights, 8 p.m., right here.

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mostly alone, but the tears on her cheeks are from laughter. I wish I could give Brother Bill his great thrill. I would set him in chains at the top of the hill, then send out for some pillars and Cecil B. DeMille. He could die happily ever after.

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1: This old TV is killing me. I believe he could read the handwriting on the wall because he wouldn't stay nowhere. Restless. And then in 1933, he died. I was in Florida somewhere down around Key West when I heard the news, and I never did get back in time to be a part of the funeral or anything. They shipped him back to Meridian for burial, and I didn't even get to go to the funeral.

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Yeah, John Denver there with Country Roads. This is Ronnie Boy with the Country Roads program here on 2RRR 88.5 FM with a whole mess of great country music lined up for you this morning, including tracks from Steve Holly, Travis Collins, Adam Harvey, Tammy Wynette, Charlie Rich, just to name a few. But stick around for the next couple of hours because we've got some great music and got a couple of chats on this morning as usual. So, yeah, stick around. All right, let's kick it off with Steve Holly with Blue Moon. Steve's in number one.

Beautiful. Go ahead, Steve. Steve Holly, Holly there with Tier 1. Okay, it's 11 minutes past 6 here on 2RRR, 88.5M with Ronnie Boy, Country Roads Program, and Travis Collins is up next with Full Tank.

Yeah, Travis Collins there with Full Tank. Okay, next up we've got one from Adam Harvey with Lady Lay Down. Ooh-wee, okay.

0: Yeah, Adam Harvey there with Lady Lay Down. Good on you, Ed. Nice work, bud. Okay. Must be time for a station commitment, I reckon. So let's hit the station commitment button and come back with a track from Tammy Wynette. Yeah, that'll do. Good. Let's go. Doink.
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5: Thank you. Thank you so much. I've been accused, among other things,

0: Man.
1: Yeah, there you go. Timmy Wynette there with Stand By Your Man. Okay, who's up next, Ronnie Boy? We've got Behind Closed Doors from Chuck Rich.
2: My baby makes me proud.

Yeah, g'day, Charlie. Charlie Rich there with Behind Closed Doors. Okay, next up we've got Tanya Tucker, Delta Dawn.

There you go. Tanya Tucker there with Delta Dawn. Okie doke. It's 6:31 here on 2RRR, 88.5 FM with Ronnie Boy, Country Roads Program. And next up, we've got a track from Freddie Fender. I love Freddie. Freddie's great. This is Jambalaya.

0: Good on you, Freddie Fender there with Jambalaya. Okay, I mentioned before that pretty much every one of my compilation albums has got this song on it. And there you go. There's one here. We played this one a couple of weeks ago when I was playing another one. But here's Lynn Anderson again.
1: Thank you.

0: Yeah, there you go. That was Lynn Anderson with I Never Promised You a Rose Garden. Good on you, Lenny. Okay, time to hit the station commit button again now, I think. Here's Roger Knox. G'day, Rog.
1: Howdy. This is Roger Knox, and you pull the right rein, and you are tuned into Country Roads program with Ronnie Boy on 2RRFM 88.5.
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6: I'm going to do you a little medley of a Hank Williams song. If you hear one you like, you tell me about it, okay?

But we don't have time to do them all. I've had the pleasure of playing in 41 countries around the world, ladies and gentlemen, and I've never been anywhere yet, no matter what language they spoke, if somebody didn't know this next song of Hank Williams. Here's the song that made his name famous all around our world.

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Do y'all know what the first song he ever put out was? Goes like this.

Yeah, that was Boxcar Willie there with a Hank Williams medley. Okay, here comes Dottie West with Here Comes My Baby.

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1: Yeah, Dottie West there with Here Comes My Baby. Here's Johnny Tiltson with Let It Be Me.
2: I bless the day.

There you go. Let it be me with from Johnny Tiltson. What about one from the Bellamy Brothers now? Yeah, let's give that a bull. This is Let Your Love Flow.

Noisy lot. Righto. Here's one from, squeeze one more in from Cathy Mateo with Ball and Chain.

Yeah, there you go, Young and Younger with Ronnie Boy, Pull the Right Rein. Yeah, and you have pulled the right rein because you are tuned into the Country Roads program here on 2RRR 88.5 FM with me, Ronnie Boy. Right, yeah. So, yeah, I've got a whole mess of great country music lined up for you this morning, including El Powell, Rach Louise, Andrew Swift, The French Family, the Marty Roberts, of course. So stick around for the next couple of hours for some great country music. And you can see Young and Younger this afternoon out at the church out at Windsor from 12 noon. If you're out that neck of the woods and looking for some great music, head out to the church by 12 noon for the Young and Younger. Okay, El Powell, that's right, yeah, El Powell and Rach Louise. I had a chat to El Powell, Rach Louise and Andrew Swift last week about their latest singles. So let's revisit those three singles here now. Kicking it off with El Powell, Hate My Clothes. Then we'll have Rach Louise with What It Takes. And then we'll get to Andrew Swift with Brick by Brick. Okay, let's do it.

0: Yeah, Andrew Swift there with Brick by Brick. Good on you, Andy. Nice work, boy. Okay, let's play some Station Commitments and, yep.
1: Doink. G'day, everyone. This is Tom Curtin from Katherine in the Northern Territory, and you pulled the right rein, tuned into Country Roads program with Ronnie Boy on 2RRR FM 88.5.
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2: Thanks, Tracy, and happy birthday. Tracy's birthday this week, so good on you, Tracy. Tracy Bunn there from the Toe Sucking Cowgirls. She's back up in Darwin these days, so yeah, happy, have a good birthday, Trace. Right, yeah, time for another song from the French family's new album, which is called Huon to Hickory, and actually this is the title track, so let's give that a spin. Where did we put that? There it is right there, okay. Doink.
3: Well, I heard you talking about that old Huon pine, how it stood tall and strong through the test of time. Kind of reminds me of the old hickory you said your dad used to swing. And his hard-working, weathered and leather hands way down there yonder in Van Diemen's land. Roots grow deep and intertwine. The seasons change, birds keep flying. Just looking for a song. Stop and smell the flowers of the sweet coffee. Don't last long, don't know why. Yeah, we planted some seeds, both me and you. And the proof's all there in the gardens we grew. From the Huon and the coffee to the hickory, guess there's not much difference between you and me. Just two old feathers shooting the breeze. Sitting here talking about the birds and the trees.

Yeah, the French family there with Huon de Hickory from their the title track of their latest album. Good on you, blokes. Okay, it's 21 and a half minutes past the hour here on 2RRR, 88.5 FM with Ronnie Boy. And time for some Marty Robbins. So let's hit the Marty Robbins button and kick it off. Let's go with that. The White Sports Coat.

Beautiful. Got here, Marty. Marty Robbins there with a white sports coat, and she was only 17. We'll hear from Marty around about this time next week. Good on you, Marty. Thanks for coming. Take it easy, man. Don't wear yourself out. Okie doke. Time for a yodeling song for Rosalind out there at Bondi. And say good day to the good folks tuned in. Where's me little... Where'd I write them down at? Anyway, yeah, it's a best mess of people tuned in this morning. And we can start off with Rosalind. Rosalind's tuned in out there at Bondi. Sandy Summers, she's tuned in down there in Melbourne. Kenny's out there at Padstow. Good morning, Kenny. Greg and Julie tuned in out there at in the Hills District. Sarah's tuned in. Brownie and Rhonda, they tuned in up there to the Boyne Island. Kazzy's in Melbourne this morning. Phil and Sammy up there at Carlingford. My cousin Phil up at Wai Point. Good morning, Phil. Andy and Helen down there at Ryde. Mark at Ryde. John and Kathy out there at Ashbury. Good morning, John and Kathy. Hemi and Rhonda. They're at Croydon Park. Robin, sorry. Hemi and Robin, they're at Croydon Park. Good morning, folks. Michael's in Balmain. Cheers, Mike. Paul's up at Ryde. Dave and Tony up at Beecroft and Warunga. Ernie out there at Kingsgrove. Rusty Nuts and Mullet Guts and Poison Ivy and A Feel Your Nuts down there at Tennyson Point. Good morning, you blokes. Deb and Wood tuned in down there at Enfield. Yeah. And if you are tuned in, you can always let me know that you tuned in, and I'll send you out a shout-out. G'day. So, you can do that on 9816-2777 if you're that way inclined, or send me a Facebook message or something. But anyway, yeah, I'm happy to say g'day. Anyway, here's the yodeling song for Rosalind out there at Bondi. She loves a good yodel, Rosie does. And this is Cattle Call. And we're in that one. Where are we? We're in that one. Wayne Hallsborough. It's only a short one.

Yeah, there you go. That was Wayne Horsburgh there with Cattle Call. Good on you, Wayne. Nice work. Okay. Time to belly up to the buffet here at 31 minutes past the hour here on 2RRR 88.5 M with Ronnie Boy, Country Roads Program. And yeah, we've got Jimmy Buffett here with Manana. Okay. Or Manana. Manana, I think it's called. Anyway, let's go with Jimmy. Yeah, number three.

0: Yeah, Jimmy Buffett there with Manana. Good on you, Jimmy. Okay, what time is it? Oh, let's give the station commitment button another whack in here. Okay, here's Willow. G'day, Willow.
1: 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It's John Williamson here, True Blue, and you have pulled the right rein, and you are tuned into Country Roads program with Ronnie Boy on 2RRR FM 88.5. And why wouldn't you be listening?
0: That's right.
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0: Good on you, Tori. Thank you. Okay, time for some dusty tracks. So let's give this a spin. Oops, put that up there.

Yeah, Dusty Tracks for this morning, kicking it off with Finally Made It Home. Then we had Memory Motel, and then we rounded it out with The Road Is Still My Home. Good on you, Slim. Nice work, Blake. Okay, one bit one from Chad. Chad Morgan here with Dinkum Dill. And we're in number one.

coming round. It's just one mad race, take you up for miles and miles just to glimpse my face. But if they get close enough, they scream when they see my dial, 'cause I look like a car that's been in the latest Red X trial.

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0: Yeah, there you go. 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Yeah. Good morning, Sarah. How you going? Nice to have you on board. Right, yeah. Let's go with this crocodile. Doink.
1: Hi, this is Michael Parsons, the man about town from Wild in the Country. Yes, sir, you've pulled the right rein. You certainly have, and you've tuned into the Country Roads program with Ronnie Boy on 2RRR 88.5 FM, your local sound of the world.
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3: Since 1996, Ameripolitan award-winning DJ Eddie White has presented the Cosmic Cowboy Cafe on 2RRR. 2 hours of honky-tonk, drinking songs and trucking songs. Songs about highways and honky-tonks. Songs about loving and leaving, lying and cheating. Tune in on Friday afternoons at 5. The show is repeated on Wednesday at 2 p.m. The Cosmic Cowboy Cafe on 2RRR is a little more Austin, Texas than Nashville, Tennessee.
0: There you go. If you missed the Cosmic Cowboy Cafe this Friday night, just gone, I was in the saddle on Friday night presenting the Cosmic Cowboy Cafe, so you can tune into that on Wednesday afternoon between 2 and 4 p.m. if you are so inclined, and too much Ronnie is not enough. Right, yeah, so, tune in that. It was a corker of a show, actually. Great, I loved it. Where are we up to? William Willow. Let's go with William Willow. And, Willie Nelson. December days.
4: This looks like a December day. This looks like a time.

0: Yeah, that was John Williamson with I'll Be Gone. Right, yeah. On the line this morning, we've got Jen Myers calling in from where? Jen, where are you calling in from?
1: Calling from the sunny coast, Ryan.
0: Oh, right. How was the weather like up there this morning? Is it sunny up there?
1: It is. The day's just starting, but it is sunny. But it is a little bit of a cold snap last night, so I woke up this morning and had to rug up a little bit more than normal. But, you know, a cold snap in Queensland is not necessarily the same as what you guys are dealing with down in New South Wales and definitely down in Melbourne and Adelaide. So, different kind of cold snap.
0: Yeah, I know. I understand that. My sister lives up at Cairns, and when the temperature gets down to about 26 degrees, she's looking for a cardigan, you know.
1: No, the Queenslanders rug up pretty quick, usually faster than I do, even though I've been here for 20 years now. I went to school in Boston, so I was used to actual cold, and then now I'm definitely more affected by a little chill in the air than I used to be, for sure.
0: Oh, yeah, sure. Yeah. So, Jen, last time we spoke was in March, and we had Neon and Nothing out. So how did that go for you?
1: Yeah, it went really well. It went really well. People seem to respond to that, you know. In between doing these records with the Rough and Tumble that I've been doing, I've still been pursuing my singer-songwriter country and alt-country music, and I'll continue to do that in between Rough and Tumble records. So, yeah, Neon and Nothing Else was about as country as I get, I really enjoyed writing that song, and people responded well to it.
0: Okay, cool. Do you still do your radio show? Do you still do radio?
1: Excuse me. That show is finished. A few years ago now. The station hand changed hands, and there's some good people working at AAA at 98.9 and AAA in Brisbane now. But I'm not one of them. I'd love to come back though. Great station. Great people.
0: Okay, cool. So, do you have regular gigs up your way?
1: I do, pretty regular. I do a lot of my singer-songwriter things in, like, songwriter's rounds. And then when the whole band gets together, it's usually bigger music festivals and things like that, just because we're a very large band.
0: Yep.
1: There's at minimum 6 of us, and when we're in our full band mode, there's 8 of us.
0: Crikey.
1: So 8 or 9. So, yeah, it's a big sound with the horns and backup singers and all that kind of stuff. So, yeah. Mostly bigger festivals.
0: Oh, sure. So are you going up to Gympie?
1: That is correct. We will be at the Gympie Muster. We're playing, the whole band is playing the pre-muster. That's what the programming they've been doing for about 4 days before the muster even starts. They've started programming for all the campers that are out there. So they open up the Crowbar stage, and everyone goes every night to go see the music at the Crowbar prior to the muster even starting. So we're playing that as the whole band, and then Jeremy Edwards and I, who's also in the Rough and Tumble, we're playing a duo show with a stripped back version of our new songs.
0: Okay, cool. What about Denny? Are you going down to Denny Muster?
1: I'm not this year. I look forward to it going in the next couple of years, because the Rough and Tumble hasn't played the Denny Muster yet, but I'd really like to.
0: Yeah. Sure. Okay, cool. So have you got you've got a new single out now. So you've got an album coming out on, when's it coming out? Friday, is that right?
1: Yeah, it came out this Friday.
0: Oh, this Friday, okay.
1: Yeah, it's out now. We've been putting the record out. We've had 3 singles leading up to it, and the record is called Tilt. And so we've got new music out there for everybody, and if anyone's interested in purchasing hard copies of this music, you can find that on my website, jenmyersmusic.com.
0: Okay, cool. So I've got Shake Something Loose lined up to play now. So tell me about that. What's that about?
1: Yeah, it's a track. It's a track that I wrote with a band, our drummer, Steve Fernley, who's been around the traps and the country music scene for ages. You'll recognize Steve Fernley. He plays with Shane Nicholson, Billy Joe Porter, Andrew Swift, Link Phelps. So Steve's been around forever, and he's never done a co-write. So this is our first co-write that I did with Steve, and we're pretty proud of it. Fun little song, rocky little tune.
0: Oh, yeah, cool. Yeah, I know Steve. Yeah, he used to play. Oh, well, I met him when he was playing with The Flood. Yeah, way back.
1: Oh, yeah.
0: Yeah, yeah.
1: Oh, yeah, with KB. And so, that's the reason why the album is called Tilt is because KB suggested it.
0: Oh, okay. Yeah.
1: Yeah.
0: Oh, cool. Yeah.
1: Yep. Yeah. We record in a studio that has obviously an amazing amount of studio gear, but the studio owner is a pinball tragic. So we take breaks between recording the songs and play pinball. And so KB saw that we were playing pinball, and he said, "You should probably call the record Tilt." And we took his advice because he's a pretty smart fella.
0: Oh, yeah, he's a good bloke, KB. Yep. What do you got coming up? What do you got coming up apart from Gympie?
1: Well, we're preparing ourselves to, we're booking our next tour, which is, going to be a mixture of dates all around the country. We haven't announced that yet, but you can look at the website and or social media to find out when that is. And we've got a massive show that is already up and running. In Tamworth, we're going to be doing a double bill at the Press.
0: Oh, yeah.
1: With Link Phelps and his band, and then us, and the Rusty Pickups opening up for us. So it's going to be a party in Tamworth for sure. And tickets are on sale for that right now.
0: Oh, okay. Cool. Yep. Okay. So tell me what your website is.
1: It's jenmysmusic.com.
0: Yep.
1: And folks can go there and sign up to our mailing list and our fan page. That way you'll get all the notifications as to what we're doing and where we're going to be. There's also, the record is now available on the store, so you can get that in CD. We have pressed CDs for this one, and we've also pressed vinyl, which I get to go pick up on Monday, so I'm pretty stoked about that. It's going to be fun.
0: Excellent. Okay, Jen, well, lovely to talk to you as always, and if I don't see you anywhere else, I usually bump into you in the at the courtyard at the Tamworth Hotel somewhere.
1: Absolutely. I'm always in that beer garden. usually hanging out with the champions that are there, and maybe singing with Jezza or KB and the band. And it's good times.
0: Yeah, cool. Okay, Jen, well, lovely to talk to you, and I'll go and give you a track, Shake Something Loose, a spin right now, and we'll talk again sometime shortly, I guess. Yeah.
1: Thanks so much for that, Ron. I appreciate your support and hope the listeners like what they hear and reach out.
0: Right, yeah. Okay. Well, have a good day, and I'll talk to you soon.
1: You too, brother.
0: Okay. Bye-bye.
1: Bye-bye.

Yeah, Chen Mai's there with Shake Something Loose off her album Tilt. And yeah, you can look up Chen Mai's website, just Chen Mai's Music, I think it is, I think she said. But anyway, yeah, check out Chen. She's good. Okay, Tommy Miles, from Linda in California. He's got a new album out, and Tommy Miles and the Milestones, and so I've been working my way through that. So here's track number 4, and this is And the River Keeps Rollin'.

can't even pay the rent. Repossessed my car. Now I'm down on a river, living in a tent.

0: Finished abruptly. What happened then? What happened? Yep, everything's gone. But anyway, it seems to finish abruptly. But anyway, there you go. Yeah, let's play this Station Commitments and come back with a track from, where are we up to? We're Alex Miller. Yeah.
1: Hey there, folks. This is Jen Mize from Three Chords and the Truth, and you have pulled the right rein, and you are tuned into Country Roads program with Ronnie Boy on 2RRR FM 88.5.
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0: Yeah, that was Alex Miller with Secondhand Smoke. Okay, on the line this morning, I've got Brad from the band Copperline calling in. So, g'day, Brad. How you going, mate?
1: Yeah, good, Ronnie. How are you?
0: Yeah, pretty good. So, you're calling in locally. You're a local boy. Or calling in from Enmore, yeah?
1: Yes. Yeah, yeah. I spend most of the time in Sydney, but I also got a place on the south coast. So I'm sort of home is spread across a couple of places.
0: Okay. Fair enough. Yeah. Right. Yeah. So Brad, last time we spoke was nearly a year ago, I think, and you had Sleepwalking out. So how did that go?
1: Yeah, good. That was the first track off our current record due to be released,
0: yep.
1: And that's the title track. So it was good to lead out with that one. People seem to enjoy it. So it did pretty well.
0: Okay, so and you said it was title track. So you've got an your album's when's that released?
1: So that's coming out next week. It'll be available next Friday for. To listen to online and to buy a copy of on CD or vinyl. So it's, as you said, we spoke a year ago, so it's been a long wait to get to releasing the actual album. So we're pretty excited about putting it out there in the world.
0: Okay, cool. So where can people, get hold of your album, get hold of it?
1: So you can listen to it on all your favourite streaming platforms.
0: Yep.
1: But we'll also have copies of it available through our website, which is copperlineband.com, and also on Bandcamp. If you jump on Bandcamp and just search for Copperline, you can get yourself a copy of that, as well as, a T-shirt, a cap, all of that sort of lovely stuff.
0: Okay, cool. Excellent. So do you have regular gigs around the place, down the south coast or up here in Sydney? Where do you play?
1: We do, yeah. We travel around a bit. We've got a run of shows coming up for the album. We've got a Sydney launch of our album on Thursday the 3rd of September in Marrickville at a place

0: It's called Mixtape Bar and Brewing. And then a few other shows in and around that in New South Wales. So, yeah, we usually play, you know, every couple of months somewhere in Sydney town.
1: Yep, sure. So are you going to any of the festivals coming up, like Gympie or Denny?
0: Not Gympie or Denny. We will be at Tamworth, the Tamworth Country Music Festival.
1: Oh, yeah, yeah.
0: In January. So yep. We've got a couple of shows locked in already. We're just working on a couple more things. So, yeah, we'll definitely be hanging around Tamworth for a bit for anyone, any of your listeners that are up there.
1: Oh, okay. Yeah, well, I'll be there for sure. But, yeah, I know a few of my listeners will be up there, but, yeah, it's good. So you've the single I've got here for off your album is called FOMO. So tell me about that.
0: So that's just, it was a fun song to write. I think FOMO, or fear of missing out, for anyone who hasn't heard the term before. I think it's something that a lot of people are feeling, and I feel like the world sort of is geared to make us feel that, you know, make us feel like we're constantly missing out on something else we could be doing, or someone else we could be hanging out with, or somewhere else we could be. But the problem with FOMO is it can distract you from what's happening here and now, and all the great things you have in your life right here, right now. So, yeah, I guess it was a song for me all about deciding I'm not going to live with FOMO. I'm going to just focus on today, on the here and now, and celebrate and enjoy my life and what my life offers for me here.
1: Oh, yeah, cool. Excellent. Okay, well, and you said you've got a gig here in Sydney at Marrickville. Whereabouts is that venue?
0: So it's on Victoria Road in Marrickville. Some people might know the Factory Theatre.
1: Oh, yes, yes.
0: So it's pretty close to the Factory Theatre on Victoria Road as you head down towards Marrickville Road. So, if anyone's interested, we've got the you can jump on, you'll find it on our Facebook page or on our website. If you follow us on Facebook, Copperline Band, you can jump on there and grab yourself a ticket.
1: Okay, cool. And what was the name of the venue again?
0: It's called Mixtape Bar and Brewing.
1: Oh, Mixtape Bar and Brewing.
0: Great little brewery in Marrickville.
1: Oh, okay, cool. Okay. Okay, Brad, well, thanks for calling in. I'm going to give FOMO a spin right now, and we'll talk again sometime down the track, I'm sure. But, bumping you, see you in Tamworth or around the traps somewhere.
0: Well, I hope so. Yeah. Great to catch up.
1: Okay, good on you, Brad. Cheers, mate. You have a good day.
0: You too, Ronnie. Thanks for giving us a spin.
1: Okay, yep, no worries, okay? Cool. Okay, bye-bye.
0: Bye.

0: Yeah, copper line there with FOMO, fear of missing out. So, yeah, good on you, Blakes. Yeah, check out their website, Copper Line, on Facebook and on the website. Yeah, cool. Hokey dokey, explain Natalie. Let's hear from Natalie here. He's got something to tell us.
1: Howdy, this is Natalie De Silva from The Morning Mix, a.k.a. the Goddess of Groove, and you have pulled the right rein and you are tuned into the Country Roads program with Ronnie Boy, the King of the Country Roads, on 2RRR 88.5 FM. 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
0: Groovy. Yeah, groovy, all right. Yeah, it's a great show. Matt Scullion, that's right. I mentioned him. So we're going to play Matt Scullion next. Let's do that. This is Big.

0: bloody big.
1: Yeah, good on you, Matt. Matt Scullion there with Big. Okay, Joe Diffie. Let's move on from Joe Diffie. I haven't heard from Joey for a little while. And unfortunately, we lost Joe in the early parts of COVID. Fell off the twig. Anyway, this is Joe Diffie. I ain't leaving till she's gone.

0: Yeah, Joe Diffie there. He ain't leaving till she's gone. Good on you, Joey. Nice work. Okay, let's hear from Sandy. Sandy Summers here. Where are we? Play this.
1: Hey, g'day. This is Sandy Summers here, and you have pulled the right rein, and you are tuned into Country Roads program with Ronnie Boy on 2RRR 88.5 FM.
0: Oops. Okay.
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0: Yeah, whoops, what happened then? Okay, right, yeah. Okay, well, we heard from Sandy Summers a minute ago. Let's hear a song from her. This is Like 70s Day.

Yeah, Sandy Summers there with Like a 70s Day. Good on you, Sandy. Okay, here's one from Terry Bennett. This is Bushman's Farewell.

station drives him as he heads out in the bush again. His wife and mates are there with him to make sure his wish comes true, to touch again the red earth.

Yeah, there you go. Terry Bennett's there with the Bushman's Farewell. Okay, it's 12 minutes to the hour here on True Triple R, 88.5 M with Ronnie Boy. Not long to go now. Anyway, here's one from Sally Jane. This is Fishing Taught Me Patience.

Yeah, there you go. That was Sally Jane with Fishing Taught Me Patience. Here's one from Kelly Winning and Burra McHughes with This River of Gold.

Yeah, there you go. This River of Gold with Kelly Winning and Barra McHughes. There. Okay, let's round it out with Buddy.

Yeah, there you go. Buddy Holly, maybe baby. Okay, that's about it for me this morning. So thanks for pulling the right rein and tuning in. Two hours of the show we replayed on Thursday afternoon between 2 and 4pm. In the meantime, stick around for Mike with music from Foggy Hollows. And I'll be back in your ears next Sunday at 6am. You can also hear the Ronnie Boy version of the Cosmic Cowboy Cafe this week on Wednesday between 2 and 4pm. If too much Ronnie Boy is not enough. Anyway, there you go. So, I'll catch you next week. Take it easy. Don't wear yourselves out.

0: triple R.
1: Well, I'm back. Last week, the sniffles won by a knockout. I couldn't talk, I couldn't sing, and if I'd tried to host a radio show, I'd have sounded like a distressed walrus trying to yodel. So thanks for letting me have a week off while I remembered what breathing through the nose feels like.
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3: 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He's not an expert, not a preacher, just a fan speaking from the heart. Here he is, the talking dog, Mike Keir.
4: Good on you.
1: Yeah, good on you. G'day, and welcome to Music from Foggy Hollow, where there's nothing too serious and it's all for fun. I'm Mike Keir at the Hawkesbury Radio in Sydney, Australia, and thanks for joining me. If you were with us last week, you'll know that we took an unexpected break while I battled a rather determined dose of the sniffles, the worst that I've ever had in my life. Thankfully, the voice has decided to come back, so we're back in business. We've got another packed 3 hours ahead. We'll hear the finalists in this year's Dove Awards for Bluegrass Recorded Song of the Year, with the awards being presented in Nashville in early October. We'll wind the clock back 25 years to find out what was making its way onto the playlist back then in our regular look back at the show from a quarter of a century ago. Our over-the-fence favourite this week is something quite a bit different. Sarah McLachlan, a Canadian singer-songwriter, joins around 2,500 music students in a remarkable performance of Angel. If you enjoy hearing great harmony singing, don't miss that one. There are plenty of brand new releases as well. Marty Fally has a new album, and we'll also hear Pickin' On Post Malone, proof perhaps that even rap songs can make pretty good bluegrass once you put a banjo and a mandolin on them. And as always, there are lots of new singles from artists, including Lonesome River Band, J. Lee Roberts, Chris Jones and the Night Drivers, Alan Epstein, Carly Pierce, Full Chord, Nick Chandler and Delivered, The Heists, Rock Hearts, Downriver Collective, and Alan Bybee, amongst others. Well, let's start the show with Crandall Creek from their latest album, creatively named 2026 Crandall Creek Album. Yes, finally.

0: Baylan Radley on Pinecastle Records, and a splendid version of that song, Making Plans. I'd have thought that's a brave thing to try, given that Dolly Parton, Linda Ronstadt and Emmylou Harris had made such a big hit of it back in the 1980s, you know, on their trio album. And, you know, normally you'd find something that it wasn't so difficult to improve on. But they improved on Dolly and Linda and Emmylou's version. And that sounded terrific. That was Daylan Bradley with Cassie Kellick and Laurie Lewis, the California branch of the bluegrass world, and Making Plans. And we started the show with Crandall Creek, Finally Over You, their new song from their new album called 2026 Crandall Creek Album on Copper Mountain Records. Yeah, I'm Mike Kerr, and I'm glad to have your company.
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0: Next, here's a major new release. It's called Song of the Holler. It's a new album from Marty Falley. He's written all of it. And, well, he's co-written three songs, I think. But, he's a busy writer. Marty Falley, from the album Song of the Holler, here's Feedsack Curtain.

Next is CMH's Pickin' On series, an album from an album called Pickin' On Post Malone. And for those like me who don't know a lot about rap and hip hop music, Post Malone is Austin Richard Post's stage name, and he's a rap artist. And this Pickin' On series has taken that, taken the rap music and made it into a bluegrass. Who'd have thought? Well, I was astonished. I thought when I saw that in the list of things to get, I'm thinking, oh, come on. That's really? I mean, I'm an old fan. I don't listen to rap music. But listen to this. This is amazing, I reckon. You'll probably like this. Maybe I better not predict. I hope you'll like it. Here's from Pickin' On Post Malone. Here's Sunflower.

Well, there you go. Who'd have thought? Who'd have thought you can make a rap song sound like that? Yeah. Picking on Post Malone is the name of the album from the Picking on series at CMH Records. And that was Sunflower. We'll have some more from that album throughout the show. And I don't know about you, but I was surprised. I thought I was going to hate it, but I don't. Other than this, I think that's amazing. Picking on series, good for you. Now here's the Stillhouse Junkies, and they've taken some material from a completely different part of the music world. Here's a Mark Knopfler song. It's called Walk of Life. Stillhouse Junkies.

0: That was Dire Straits put that out first. That's quite a novel approach to that song. Walk of Life.
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0: Now the Trinity Ridge Bluegrass Band from their new album called Step by Step. Yes, Keep It Between the Rails.

0: That's a Trinity Bluegrass, Trinity Ridge Bluegrass band from the album Step by Step. Keep it between the rails.
1: Cause a little trouble with information the younger crowd might have missed, like yesterday. There I am at the doctor for a checkup. The first nurse, the one who asks all the questions, is a nice little Gen Z. She had just taken my blood pressure. Looking at her computer screen, she says, "I see you have no allergies. Is that correct?" "Well," I answered, "just kryptonite." She looked and looked, scanning several pages before telling me, "I can't seem to find that. Would you spell it? I can insert it manually." K-R-Y-P-T-O-N-I-T-E. She typed it in, told me it was in the system and on my permanent record. I gotta say, it's nice to rest easy knowing that truth, justice, and the American way are a little safer now than they were before I went to the doctor.
2: And you believed in me, taught me to dream, showing me I can do anything.
3: Hello, everyone. This is Mountain Fever Records artist Casey Penn speaking to you from my home in Central Arkansas. I'm listening in once again to Music from Foggy Hollow with host Mike Keir, where there's nothing too serious and it's all for fun.

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0: 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Just can't stop playing. Paperboy.
1: 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Randy for them.
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0: Now here's Chris Jones and the Night Drivers. They've taken all the singles that they've released over the last year and put it all together into an album called Chalk Lines and Dust. Mark Stoffel wrote this tune. It's called Sugar Creek.

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4: Well, our next artist is one of Canada's best-known singer-songwriters. Her name's Sarah McLachlan. She's from Nova Scotia, which is up in the top right-hand corner of Canada, for those who don't know. She's sold over 40 million albums, won 3 Grammys and 12 Juno Awards, which is the Canadian equivalent of the Grammys. She's probably just as well-known for founding the Lilith Fair concert series, which helped shine the spotlight on women in music. Today, though, we're hearing her in a rather different setting. This isn't bluegrass, I know that. But every now and then, a piece of music comes along that's just too special not to share. Sarah's joined by around 2,500 of her students from her music program to sing one of Sarah's best-known songs. It's called Angel. It's a song about the fatal heroin overdose of Smashing Pumpkins keyboardist Jonathan Melvoin in 1996. Inspired by an article she read on tour, McLachlan connected deeply with the isolation and desperation musicians face, crafting a song about finding peace, release and comfort from unbearable pain. Listen to the harmonies they create together, and I think you'll understand why I wanted to play this. Here's Sarah McLachlan with 2,500 of guest artists joining her. Here's Angel.

0: I think that crowd rather liked that, don't you? That's Canadian Sarah McLachlan singing one of her most well-known songs, Angel, with the entire audience at the theatre, 2,500 people. I think they thought they sounded pretty good. Don't you think so? Let me know what you think. Email address is foggyhollow@bluegrassaf.com.
1: That's this week's Over the Fence favourite. We'll probably have another favourite next week.
0: Here's Geary and John moving the program along. I can tell when I'm not wanted. Their new single.

Gary and John, and I can tell when I'm not wanted. Yeah, that's an uncomfortable feeling. Now here's Beth Lee, and her new single is called Broken Ground.

0: Ed Bethley. And a song born from Hurricane Helene and the resilience of Western North Carolina. Broken Ground.
1: If you're wondering about a song you hear on the show, but need to know more, perhaps you didn't quite hear the name well, perhaps you can't remember what was the song played just a few songs back. 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
0: Now from Alaska, here's the Heists. Yeah, they're a married couple. Let's listen to this. Here's the second single from their debut EP. Here's Back Up, Buttercup.

0: That's Aaron and Andrew Heist. Heists. And that was Aaron singing that song. She wrote that. Buck Up Buttercup. It's from their EP, Breakin' Men. And we'll be hearing more from them in the coming weeks as they release new singles from that. That's their debut EP. Now here's Carly Pearce, well-known country singer, but she's having a go at some bluegrass. Good for her. She's got with Molly Tuttle and Dan Dominski to help us sing this song. And that's not a bad way. Not a bad way at all to get started on the thing. The song's called. It's from an album called Honest Woman, new for Carly Pearce. Here's What If You Loved Me, which is Molly Tuttle and Dan Dominski, as I said.
1: Oh.

0: It's highly awarded country artist Carly Pearce, tracing out her Appalachian roots on her forthcoming album, Honest Woman, and demonstrated on her just-released single, recorded with the assistance of bluegrass headliners Dan Tominski and Molly Tuttle. Sounded good, didn't you think so? She says that she's quite proud of where she came from and is eager to show everyone her bluegrass chops. That sounded good. I like that. What If You Love Me from Carly Pearce.
1: The Guitar Factory happily supports 2RRR. 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